0: Hey, hey, hey, we've reached the halfway point and then some at Tropicaliente Radio here on Soho Radio with Colectiva. Y llegó Eliane.
1: Buenas tardes, good afternoon. Just got here, it's beautiful outside. Gotta love it.
0: Yeah, so you wanted to chat about something.
1: I wanted to chat about something, yes. I recently released some music under my own name and only my own name for the first time because I've been releasing music, Eliane Correa with, you know, La Evolución, Eliane Correa with En El Aire Project, Eliane Correa, Guara, Eliane Correa this, Eliane Correa that. So all good, but finally I've released a couple tunes under just my own name where I kind of pulled together all the different influences in my music. There's a double single that's online now, and we're going to play one of those in a minute. And I also wanted to let you know that the tickets aren't up yet, but get your calendars out because I've just heard confirmation that I'm going to be doing a gig with that project for the first time on the 21st of August at 91 Living Room, just off Brick Lane. So the tickets are not online yet, but write it down because they'll be online like in a few days, I think. So if you like what you hear, 21st of August, and I hope to see you there. Thank you. This is called Float.

0: Hey, hey, hey, all good things must come to an end. So does this show.
1: Before we go, a couple of announcements. We're playing with Colectiva on 6th of July, this Sunday at Love Supreme Festival.
2: Yes, we are.
0: At 11 o'clock in the morning.
2: Wakey, wakey.
1: Also, we're playing at the High Tide Festival in Twickenham on the 27th of July.
2: Nice. What else do we have? I've got one, once again. So this is unannounced yet, so you can't buy your tickets online, but do write it down in your calendar. 21st of August, I'm debuting my new project, which will be, I don't even know if it'll be 7 or 8 musicians, but it's going to be amazing. And it's going to be 21st of August at 91 Living Room in Brick Lane. And yeah, what else? Oh, also, I want to big up a party that's being thrown at the Social on Oxford Street on the 10th of September for World Suicide Prevention Day. And what else? Anything else?
1: That's it, right? Just next show we have is on the 31st of July, and we're gonna be doing it live at Kingly Court on Carnaby Street. So, if you like music, if you like drinks, come down. I think we're gonna be there with in full force with the band. Anyway, thanks for tuning in to Tropicaliente Radio here on Soho Radio. And we got a little bit of a tune left for you.
2: All right. See you next time. Thank you.

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Brown Heights in East New York, or be down to Medina, take respects for the styles we bring. Cause in Brooklyn, we be into our own thing. Atlantic Terminals, Red Hook, Bushwick. Come to Brooklyn front and you'll get mush quick. We ain't just known for flipping and turning our bodies, but also for the take no bullshit hearties. On the subject of blackness, well let me share this. Brooklyn is the home for cultural awareness. So in all fairness, you could never compare this. Some good, some bad, little hope for the weak. Dangerous streets and Coney Island Beach, all this included when you go for a tour. Some can get scandalous and outright raw. When you step, step correct and watch where you move. We pay dues, so we ain't trying to lose. Here in Brooklyn, the home of the black and the beautiful. For a rough rap sound, ain't a place more suitable. Other cities claim this and other

Brooklyn, New York is the best. 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Although you may run into some wild-ass kids, take the J train, the D or the A if you did. And the 2, 3, 4, or 5 also comes here. There's so much to see, cause Brooklyn's historic. Fools act jealous, but you have to ignore it. So I just lounge with the fat clientele out here in Brooklyn, the place where we dwell.

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Our spears are infinite. When the world watches, soul is what's exhibited. The intention is to reset the cores of cores that comes with resistance. Can't grow without pain. Muscles don't gain without tension. We stay 10 toes down in the trenches. We get up, hop fences, jump stargates. We get together just so we can stargaze. Hey! The spark we generate even leaves the stars amazed. Our ways wave through the mud and the maze. The system was built cause they meant for us to stay in our place and behave, to conform. We've been warned of a cold, cold world, but our light is so warm. Love is a suit of armor that's worn. We are the light, we are the light. We are the right that's been wrong. Look at the rhythm we walk with. We are God's song. We are the gospel in the good book. We are the good omen. We are the ones that have been chosen. We've been lost in the wilderness roaming, but this space and time we

0: serving, who fought and died just so we could get it right and realize that the world is yours and the world is mine. 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We have to rewire the minds, tap into the source, reroute the timeline, and know,
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Shindig Broadcast 154 with me, John Mojo Mills. And it's a bit of a different show today in the hot summer heat. No live session and not a lot of talking from me. We're going to go straight through for 2 hours with a Fading Yellow mix. Now, if you don't know what Fading Yellow is, get on the internet. Essentially, Jörgen Johansson from Sweden did the first volume 20 years ago, and it was a sound that he fell upon. Pastoral, soft, orchestrated, but on occasion, as the volumes progressed, we're now up to number 21, it would go into moody garage and sunshine pop and soft pop, but it always had a kind of semi-psychedelic gentleness to it all. And I think he inspired other compilers. I know Bob Stanley is a massive fan. And in the coming issue of Shindig, 178, with the Cramps on the cover, but let's not get ahead of ourselves, the New York Dolls one has just hit the shops. Well, it hits the shops tomorrow in London. But we work ahead. And in issue 178, we're going to have a massive giveaway of all the Fading Yellow CDs for one lucky reader. And with that in mind, I've put together a massive mix from across the series. So with things from England, Europe, America, Australia, and I've tried to thematically go for it in the way that the music flows rather than chronologically by volume. And in the background now, you are hearing a rather special track from Sundragon, Faraway Mountain, from 1968. And from this, we're going to go into the song that started it all by Mike Batt. Yep, he's a womble. The song Fading Yellow, an early United Artists single by him. The rest, you'll have to go to our website or Soho Radio to find.

Right, well that's it. 2 hours of glorious fading yellow music. I'll be back in a month, hopefully with a guest. Stay cool.

Good morning, Glory, everyone. How are we doing? Welcome to Tuesday. Welcome to Morning Glory. And, of course, welcome to Soho Radio. It's Tuesday. It's kind of the beginning of the week for me, but not for all of us. I've just spent a few days in Wales, deepest Wales. The sun was...

you know what? I don't think I've heard that song for about 15 years. That was Magic Kids from an album called Memphis, which came out on the True Panther Sounds label in 2010, which is, I say, probably when I last heard it, actually. I think they're from Los Angeles. Great album, Memphis, Magic Kids. Beautiful song on there called Hey Boy as well. But anyway, that was called Summer, and I played it because the summer's really, really, well, I'm having a good time this summer, and it's our Cobos track of the day, so there you go. Before that, from their album Lying Cobra, a track called Strange Days by Move Knowledgement. And before that, on the Matt Sully label and Deco Zaba and the Natives. It's Morning Glory here on Soho Radio. It's Tuesday. This is Greasy Alice.

taken from a wonderful compilation called Tea and Symphony, the English Baroque Sound 1968 to 1974, put together, of course, by Bob Stanley. Who else? For the Ace record label. Who else? I'll say Tea and Sympathy, the album, and that was John Plum and a tune called Alice. And before that, from their 2022 album, Is It Right to Give Drones and Praise, was a band called Tau and the Drones of Praise. So there you go. Kenny Carter before that with Big Bad Rain, and Greasy Alice with Departures, their brand new single on the Loose Recordings label, which is out right now. So go and check that out. This is Yin Yin from their album The Age of Aquarius. Starts quietly. Oh, there we go.

That's the sound of Barrington Levy with his version of Skylarking, and it's taken from a great compilation called the Volcano Dancehall Albums Collection. A record label called Volcano put out a lot of dancehall records. There you go. Barrington Levy, of course, there. There's Coco T, Charlie Chaplin. In fact, there's a couple of Charlie Chaplin albums on there. Great stuff. Before that, we heard Africa Negra with a tune called Carambola, and that's from the Anthology Volume 1 compilation that Bongo Joe put out a couple of years ago. Joe Mia before that from the Essie Benz Specials album on the Analog Africa label. And before that, from the Age of Aquarius album from 2022, a track called Shenzhou V, or maybe Shenzhou 5, who knows? And that was Yin Yin. It's Morning Glory here on Soho Radio. We are flying through Tuesday. We have a spring in our step, my friends. This is Ruby Rushton and their brand new one, Walk to Reggio's.

That's a brand new tune from Adrian Sherwood called Body Roll from his forthcoming album, which is out very soon, I believe, on the On You Sound label. And before that, Elijah Minnelli from the new comp. Well, yeah, it's a collection I put together, double album, two double albums, actually. Well, it's the same one, but different colours. It's coloured vinyl. Everybody loves coloured vinyl. There's an orange one, a pink one, and all sorts of funny colours, and a CD as well. So the album is called Unlock Your Mind with Morning Glory. It's on the Two Peers label. It's out on September the 12th. Did I say the 2nd earlier? Well, I meant the 12th. September the 12th. And there's a launch party at Dash the Henge on September the 18th. Dash the Henge Record Shop in Camberwell, South London. September the 18th. Raff Daddy will be DJing and Elijah Minnelli will be playing. So get yourself down there. Book it now. Book your time off work or book your time off your family or whatever you do. Or bring your family with you. Bring your work with you. Before that, one of our soundtracks of the summer, a tune called Summertime by Simon and the Pope. And you can get that on Bandcamp, of course. So head over to simonandthepope.bandcamp.com and get Summertime. And loads of other tunes there as well. Some new ones, actually, which we should start playing this week. Ruby Rushton before that with Walk to Reggio's on the 22A label. It's Morning Glory on Soho Radio. This is the Pale Fountains from the early 1980s and a tune called Unless.

0: Reynard left and went to Warwickshire, to a mound near a railway line with canals and a freezing swamp. He climbs high up above the countryside and breathes freely. To the south he could see Polesworth, and to the north he could just make out the ruins of the priory where Joss and I played cricket as children. We were only 3 miles away, probably drinking tea and talking, the same time as he was taking the Stanley knife out of the bag. He pushed the point into his stomach until the light shone right through. And then he reached down
1: and he took the bag.
0: It's a plastic bag
1: with plastic handles
0: and plastic sides.

that's the sound of Julian Cope from his brilliant second solo album, which was called Fried, which came out when? 1984. Can you believe that? Over 40 years ago. And that tune was called Reynard the Fox. Before that, we had Blue Orchids with a tune called Work. And Blue Orchids, of course, used to be members of The Fall way back when. And then they left The Fall and formed the Blue Orchids. Had a great album on Rough Trade called The Greatest Hit, which was brilliant. Anyway, that track, Work, a great single from them. Modern Nature before that, from their forthcoming album on the Bella Union label called The Heat Rap. And that was a former Cobus track of the day, actually, called Pharaoh. And before that, we heard Unless by The Pale Fountains. And that's from a great full CD compilation that Cherry Red have put out called The Pale Fountains, The Virgin Years, meaning Virgin, the record label, of course, as they were signed to them in the 1980s. You have been listening to Morning Glory all morning. It's good to be back. I was away for a few days in Wales, having a wonderful time at the Green Man Festival. I hope the radio was suitably informed for you, and you heard some great tunes on there. I'm sure you did. I had a little listen on Thursday morning. Actually, sounded good. They did listen Friday or Monday because I was too busy packing tents or putting them up or making breakfast or doing something in a field. So there you go. That's what I was doing. A shout out to Magic Kids for our Cobos track of the day today, which was called Summer. As I say, that was on a label called The True Panther Sounds. The album was called Memphis and it came out in 2010. Magic Kids. I'll be back tomorrow, actually. Yeah, I will. At 8 o'clock in the morning. That's Wednesday tomorrow. Midweek Shenanigans, of course. So I'm looking forward to that. In fact, I'm here all week. Monday, Tuesday. Well, no, I wasn't here yesterday, but I'm here today. I'm here tomorrow, Wednesday and Thursday and Friday. Thank you for listening. And thank you for all the nice comments over the weekend as well. A few people came up to me who listened to the show and were very nice about it. So thank you very much. And don't forget as well, the Unlock Your Mind with Morning Glory compilation out on September the 12th. Launch party at Dash the Henge in Camberwell on September the 18th with DJs and live music and all sorts of stuff going on. So get yourself down there. That should be fun. I'll be there and so will all my family and lots of friends of mine, I think, and maybe some people I don't know. Come and introduce yourselves. No doubt I'll be mentioning it again. Anyway, time for me to stop talking. I'm going to end with a track by Hassan Wagyu, from a brilliant album called Tidukla, which came out on the Hive Mind label quite a while ago. Great record. Thought I'd play it again. Why not? Look after yourselves, everyone. I'll be back tomorrow at 8 o'clock. Remember, be good. Don't be bad.

rather an abrupt ending there. Good morning, Glory, everyone. How are we doing? Welcome to Wednesday. Yes, it's Wednesday indeed. It is Wednesday already. Goodness gracious me. That was Adrian Sherwood, tune from his new album, which is out on Friday. At last, it's coming. Whoops, hang on a second. That's my just alarm there, telling me to talk to you. Anyway, I'm talking already. Thank you, alarm. That tune was called The Well Is Poisoned, as I say, from Adrian's new album, out on Friday. And this is brand new from Micaiah McCraven.

Wow, another one. Why are all these tracks ending abruptly today? Catching me off guard. How dare you on this Wednesday morning? Terrible. That was Meral Polat with a tune from her brand new album called Maidan. That tune was called Boyun. And before that, we had the wonderful Work, Money, Death, all the way from Leeds, from their album Thought, Action, Reaction, Interreaction. And a track called At Once Familiar. And before that, Arcoba's track of the day, indeed, today, out now on the International Anthem label, Micaiah McCraven, and a track called I'm a Fan. I'm a Fan, I'm a Fan, I'm a Fan. We're all fans. This is Yaz Ahmed.

such a beautiful tune, isn't it? It's Jeb Loy Nichols, and he's one of his latest tracks, actually. I don't know. It might have been one since then. Anyway, it's called Coming Home, Love, by Jeb Loy Nichols. Go check it out. And before that, on the Everlasting record label based out of Madrid in Spain, we heard Wacky Flow, W-A-I-K-I-F-L-O-W, Wacky Flow, a tune called Gypsy Jam from the album Kenon, which came out a couple of months ago. Simande before that with Coltrane, who I saw at the weekend at Green Man, actually, and they're absolutely wonderful. It was on the Sunday nights before a lot of fireworks and a bonfire. I know it's all very confusing, isn't it? But anyway, Simande. And before that, Yaz Ahmed from her latest album, A Paradise in the Hold, and that was a tune called Mermaid's Tears. It's Morning Glory here on Soho Radio. Let's keep in the groove.

Now that's the wonderful Three Head. We had a mix from them a few weeks ago, actually. I don't know if you remember, but a wonderful mix. Great group. And they're playing, actually, on the 18th of September at the Notting Hill Arts Club. And Youth is going to be DJing as well. Youth, it's on the Creation Youth label, which is part of, well, it is a label that Youth owns with Alan McGee. And that's Three Head. That's a tune called Forest Hill. And that's the ambient dub mix. And before that, from 1956... from an album called Round About Midnight, that of course was Miles Davis and his version of Bye Bye Blackbird. And I don't normally do this, but I will let you know who plays on that track, because there's some good players on there. Miles Davis, of course, on the trumpet, John Coltrane on tenor saxophone, Red Garland on piano, Paul Chambers on bass, and Philly Joe Jones on the drums. And if you know anything about jazz, which I know you all do, then you'll know that was a stellar lineup. Wonderful record. Round About Midnight from 1956. Can you believe it? That's like 70, nearly 70 years ago. Still sounds like the future. Anyway, it's Morning Glory here on Soho Radio. It's Wednesday Shenanigans. In a rather sort of chilled out mood today, I feel. I don't know why. I think because the weather's turned. It's all getting a bit autumn now, isn't it? Somebody's put their washing out there. I don't know how long. It might take a long time to dry, actually. The man out there who normally smokes in his dressing gown has got shorts on and a T-shirt and no dressing gown. He's dressed early this morning. Anyway, that's what I can see. I wonder what you can see. What we're moving on now. I've got a special treat for you. Thank you to Dylan, the listener, who always sends me through some great music, including this, which he sent through to me yesterday. It's brand new from The Necks, and it's a tune called Causeway. This goes on, and it's beautiful, beautiful. That sounded... shut up.

the wonderful sound of Dean Martin, of course, singing a Merle Haggard song, a tune called I Take a Lot of Pride in What I Am. And I've said it before and I'll say it again. If I could go out for a drink with one person in the world, dead or alive, it would be Dean Martin. And we would have a laugh, I'm sure. What a guy. And before that, you heard... Now, I'm very lucky that I can play tracks that are very, very long. That was the brand new track from The Necks, 26 minutes long. A great tune called Causeway. And once again, thanks to Dylan, the listener, for sending that over. That guy's got good taste. Follow him on social media. He knows what he's talking about. Seriously, this show wouldn't be half what it is without Dylan, the listener. Anyway, it's Morning Glory here on Soho Radio. It's Wednesday Shenanigans. This is The Good Ones from the great new album called Rwanda Sings with Rwanda Songs.

That's the wonderful Bonnie Dobson and the Hanging Stars from their latest album on the Loose record label, and that was called On a Morning Like This. And before that, Bob Dylan with Moonshiner from 1963, Eiko Ishibashi on the Drag City label with a tune called Coma. And before that, The Good Ones from the album Rwanda Sings with Strings. There you go, I did remember, Christiana Runs Around. A big shout out to Mackay Craven for our Kobos track of the day, I'm a fan, on the International Anthem label, wonderful record label out of Chicago, of course. Thank you all for listening today. It's been Morning Glory here on Soho Radio. Stick around, there's loads going on. I'll be back tomorrow at 8 o'clock sharp. You know it already. Get it in your diary. Set your alarm. Look after yourselves, everyone. Be good and don't be bad.

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Good morning, Soho Radio. How's everybody doing this morning? I'm sure we've got some sore heads, some sad people also following the World Cup last night. I'm not really much of a football girl, not gonna lie, but I did go and watch it. It was bleak. It was really bleak. I'm here to brighten your spirits though, brighten the day. I've got a lot of sunny, happy music. I've got a lot of sounds from around the globe today. I started there with the pioneer of modern Arabic world music, Ahmed Fakhroun, who is a singer and songwriter from Libya. And then moved to another Ahmed Malik, who's an Algerian musician and composer. I'm going to be moving around the globe. I've got some more from Lebanon, some Libyan music, some Spain, Moroccan, before moving into some contemporary R&B from the UK and the States. I've also got plenty of new music, and of course I'll be finishing off the show with my signature Agony Aunt section, which I'll give you some more info about in just a little bit. But if you've got anything that's troubling you, no matter how big or small, you can give them to me. You can come and give them to me on the Discord, which you can find on the Soho Radio website on the top right, or on mixcloud.com/live/Soho Radio, or even over on my Instagram. You can send them to the Soho Radio Instagram or my personal, which is @AmieFrett, AmieFrett.

That last song there was Palo by Santo Grim Lin. No, it wasn't. It was Palo Santo by Grim Lin. Grim Lin's a singer-songwriter from Atlanta, and the song was from a 2025 album called Fire and Smoke. The song before that was from Moroccan singer Dua with Hadani Touni. It was released on Habibi Funk Records, which is a record label based in Berlin, and it's dedicated to music all from the Middle East and North Africa. There's a few songs I've played already which were also released on that album, on that label, sorry. I feel like I've also got some more, so if you're liking what you're hearing, you should definitely check out that record label, Habibi Funk Records.

those last few tracks there was Lingo by Aloia. That is brand new. It was released on the 26th of June, the album, 2026. I love the whole album. The whole album is amazing.

If you haven't checked that out yet, make sure you do. It's called Lingo. I think she's an amazing artist. I've heard it played a lot on Soho Radio this week, actually. Georgie Rogers spun a couple of her tracks on her Tuesday show. And it was really hard to choose which one to play. I would have played the whole album if I could. It's a non-skip album for me. She jumps through a lot of different genres. Really shows her versatility as an artist. Before Aaliyah, we had La Playa by Omar Khorshid and His Magic, which was a standout track from his 1974 album, which was called Belly Dance. And then going back to three tracks ago, was Show You The World by alternative R&B singer-songwriter Shanuka, who is from Toronto. And that was from her 2024 debut R&B EP, which is titled A Safe Return Back.

a quake, a quake, a quake.

Giving You All My Love by Sage Monstrosity. I'm going to be jumping into some new music now, which is very, very exciting. Landed in my inbox earlier this week. This next tune that you're going to hear is from rising pop artist Mel Rayburn. It's her highly anticipated second single called Serendipity. I actually only learned that word very recently, I'm ashamed to say. But once you know the word, it happens. It starts happening to you.

Mel Rayburn's growth has been pretty quick over the last couple months. She seems to have come out of nowhere. So I was really excited when this landed in my inbox earlier this week, especially as she's a Manchester girl as well. She's been described as a rising force in UK pop, who's primed for a breakout year. So if you enjoy the next tune, make sure you check it out. This is Mel Rayburn, Serendipity.

Serendipity, Mel Robon. What a joyful, gorgeous song. I got so distracted then by the song, I forgot to cue up the next one. I believe the world can never have enough pop girlies. We're needing a new one, especially one from the north. Make sure you check her out if you liked what you heard. Another one now from Aloea. This one is Red Clay Love.

Dream Girl by Yaya B. That's the Lexapro mix, which was featured on her 2026 album, Fidelity.

Moving now into a bit more of an R&B, contemporary R&B sound. This one is What You Want by Nomi.

I'm saying nothing.

That song, that damn song, Morning Dew by Beyonce. I honestly, when I listen to that, I feel like a teenager again. For you guys, if you don't know, I'm a huge, huge, huge, huge Beyonce fan. You know, I used to have a fan account and everything. And I was too old, way too old to be running a fan account. But she released that song a few days ago, maybe last week. And it's her first release in a while. It's actually a 20-year-old song. It was never officially released. Suffered a few demo leaks, but the true Beyonce fans will, of course, have heard that before. But it's previewing a 20th anniversary edition of B-Day, which is coming up soon. B-Day is one of her albums, of course. If you don't know, you need to obviously get to know. It houses all the amazing singles like Deja Vu, Get Me Bodied, Upgrade You, Sugar Mama, Kitty Cat. It's going to be 20 years old soon since she dropped that, and I've been listening to it non-stop ever since. Jay-Z was also playing a concert recently. I can't quite remember what it was for or where now. I need to check that out, but he brought her out and that was amazing. And he also managed to bring Rihanna out. If any of you are Rihanna fans, you'll know how desperate we've been for any sort of musical appearance, a song, anything. It's been ages now. So that really did shake the world when he brought her out last week. So maybe that means she's going to be making music soon. Who knows? If anyone has any more info on that, please let me know in the Discord or the Mixcloud. I'm desperate to see Rihanna, hear more of Rihanna. But who knows if she's ever going to release anything again. Me and my friends were talking about it and we were saying we'd pay upwards of stupid amounts of money. I'd say like 500, I think we settled on. Oh, that's a lot of money, isn't it? But it's Rihanna. She's on my bucket list of artists to see. But ticket prices are just absolutely insane. But I really do hope she does do something again. But if not, we've got Beyonce's third part coming soon of her trilogy, The Cowboy Carter. Follow-up, which is apparently rumoured to be a rock album. But we'll see. I'm happy with Morning Dew for now.

Wow, we're really in the 90s R&B now, aren't we? This is Honey, Mariah Carey, of course. And the song before this was Shy FX and King with 100, the Street Soul mix.

breakdown. Honey, Mariah Carey, of course. My friends were deep in a YouTube hole the other day, watching old videos of Mariah. Obviously, the best vocalist, one of the best vocalists the world has ever seen. We were basically having a vocalist off and arguing about who we think the best vocalists in the running. Obviously, Beyonce, Ariana Grande. We had Gaga. We also had Celine Dion, of course, Whitney. I don't think you need to choose a top, is what we concluded after arguing for a long time. You don't have to choose a top. They're all brilliant in their own right. But the riffs from Mariah, just second to none.

I'm going to be moving into my dilemma section very shortly. So if you need anything discussing, agony aunting, I don't think that's the right way to say it, but I'll be your agony aunt for the next half an hour. But before that, I've got some Shanti Celeste to play you. I've been a fan of hers for a long time now. A Chilean DJ, music producer, singer, has a record label, event promoter. She does it all, basically. She's based in London, but she released an album called Romance in 2025. And this next track is from the album. It's called Light as a Feather.

banger in the chat room. No, correction, oofed banger. Somebody said over in the Discord. That was Check For You by Boval. Moving over now to the Queen, Janet Jackson. This one's Anything.

Okay. It's time to move over to my agony aunt section. I've got about 25 more minutes. If you've just joined me now, I'm Amy Fretter. You're listening to Soho Radio. And you're just in time for me to tackle some dilemmas. I've got a couple that I'll have time for today. If I don't get around to them, then I will do them on my next week's show. Because I'm here every week. I'm here every Thursday, 10 till midday.

Okay. So. This one here that I've had over on my Instagram says, help with reconnecting with an ex that my friends hate because of his previous actions. Ooh, it's a tough one. I think this one's quite a common problem, to be fair. I think there's nobody that hates your ex more than your best friend. Not even you. And that's what makes them so great, and that's why we love them. But I think, first of all, you've got to remember that if it's a close friend, it's someone that you love, someone that you trust, that they're always only going to have your best interests at heart. Like, why are they annoyed at you for reconnecting with them? It's because they're scared you're going to get hurt. I wouldn't dismiss them or get angry with them if this sounds like how your experience is going. They are just trying to look out for you, but try and just really think about what they're saying. I think I, in the past, have been angry with people for having an opinion on my life. And then fast forward a year, you know, I'm heartbroken and they were right. Obviously, you've got to make all the decisions yourself and you shouldn't ever not trust your instincts, but just listen to what they're saying. And I think all you need to do really is say to them that you hear them, you hear what they're saying, you thank them for what they're saying, but that you are gonna go and see how it goes. I think the worst thing you can do is do it in secret, because that just isolates yourself and isolates them and gives them more reason to be angry. But they have to respect your decision and they have to support you if they are as good friends as they should be. But don't dismiss them completely. They are only trying to look out for you. But I would say just be clear with them, and yeah, it's your life, so ultimately the decision is always yours.

Go on, baby, don't be long. Erykah Badu. Moving slightly over from R&B now into neo soul, and then I'll have a bit more soul to finish the show for you today. But not before I answer another dilemma. So this person has said, I've just lost my full-time job and have always been an office girly. Any tips for staying sane as a freelance queen with a smattering of ADHD? Smattering, I love that word.

So I think making the change from office to remote working for anyone is hard. Never mind if you have a smattering of ADHD. I think that obviously makes it a bit harder as well. I would say for me, the main thing was the socializing. Like, I didn't realize how hard it would be not to socialize with people every day. And that's something you don't really seem to realize at the beginning. It took me a few months, and then it impacted my mental health, and I was feeling lower and more anxious about going into big group situations. Then I was like, wait, that's because I've been working from my bedroom for the past 5 months and not seeing anyone when I used to be in an office full of all my closest friends. So it really does impact you. So I would make sure that you are having people time. Have those calls on your lunch break, on your walk. Co-work with friends. That's my main thing. You can make it like a revision date. You know, like in school where you'd all meet up and do revision and it was really fun? We can do that with our jobs. Why aren't we doing that? I've been doing that with a couple of my friends, just making sure we're working together. The other thing I would say is make sure you don't fall into that trap of waking up and opening your laptop straight away. I think I would always advise to do the commute. Not actually, but get outside when you're meant to and go for a walk. Get that fresh air. Your brain needs that rush of dopamine that doesn't come from a screen. The worst thing you can do is work in your bedroom and open your laptop as soon as you wake up. So try and avoid that as much as you can.

Herbert, I'm Gone, Curtis Mayfield. Couldn't move into soul without playing a bit of him, of course.

That last one there was Let Me Go by Chicago Gangsters. This one, of course, is Love Is Calling by Linda Dawn. Just pick up your phone. Thank you so much for listening and staying locked with me today. I've had a brilliant time. I hope you enjoyed sticking with me through those genres. Started with a lot of global sounds, moving to R&B there, and ended with soul, which I wasn't expecting to do, but I thoroughly enjoyed it. If any of you were on the Discord, you would be able to see me, at the Mixcloud, sorry, you'd be able to see me dancing and singing around. But I'm glad you couldn't hear me, because that would not have been good. I'm going to be back here next Friday, same time, same place. Make sure you stay locked now, though, because we've got Sunny Rain live in the studio. Always brings such amazing, amazing music. But enjoy your weekend. I hope everybody recovers from any sore heads that they may have had from last night's game. And yes, stay locked.

Before I go, I'm back. Said bye, but I'm back. I just wanted to intro the next tune. It's one of my all-time favourite songs ever, ever, ever. Beauty in the Dark. It was shown to me by my dear friend Edie. I played it on the show before. But yeah, the Isley Brothers with Beauty in the Dark. Mm-hmm.

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Good afternoon, everybody. You're tuned into Soho Radio with myself, Sunny Rain. Thank you to Amy Fretter for the last 2 hours, as always. Starting off with this one here, which is The Need to Smile by Piano Choir, which was off a record called Handscapes 2 out in 75. This features 7 different piano players, 7 different grand pianos. A really beautiful record. Mellow way to start the show as per usual, so keep it locked. And as always, I'll be here with you until 2 p.m. today. I have a very special show in store today, which I will explain in a little bit. As I said, easing into the show. This one here is Like It Is by Yusuf Lateef.

This one here is a new single out by Nick Hakim. This one's called I Can See from his upcoming record, also called I Can See, out July 24th. Had the joy of watching his chat he had with Errol from Touching Bass, the record label Touching Bass, and also a listening session of the album in full. Very exciting to hear what he has coming out. He's one of my all-time favorite artists, so it was really such an honor and a joy to be there to listen to that album just the other day. Gonna go into this one here, which is a new single out by the duo Vonville Freibush, which consists of drummer Corey Vonville and organ player Sam Freibush. This is off, you know, this is just a single that they've dropped recently. Really big fan of the stuff they're putting out. As I mentioned at the top of the show, I am airing a chat I had last week with a very special guest who is LA-based pianist and producer Kifa, who I got the chance to sit down with ahead of his show at the Jazz Cafe last week. He was playing there with bass player Cartoons. Very excited to share that. A joy to listen to and talk to someone who's very open and

Love this one here by Donna Allen. That is Joy and Pain. Before that, that was Lover's Holiday by Crystal Winds. And then before that was a Butcher Brown tune that I love called Change in Weather. Gonna go into this one, which is You Can Do a Baby by Noyorican Soul featuring George Benson. Love this one. George Benson, iconic guitar sound. I feel like he's notable wherever you hear him. In the next 20 or so minutes, I'm going to be airing an interview I had with pianist and producer Kiefer. So stick around, not too far off.

0: This one here is a new track called Eye Level. This one out by the new group Fathers, which consists of pianist Kiefer, drummer Nate Smith, and bass player Cartoons. This new record, which has been recently newly signed to Blue Note Records, has been produced by Kenny Beats, quite a super group on this album here. And it's a really great record from start to finish. I really love the direction this music has taken. All three artists are kind of joined to create this really beautiful mesh of sound that is quite different, I guess, from their individual solo stuff. So I really love this new album. Speaking of, I had the great joy of sitting down with keys player Kiefer last week ahead of his show at the Jazz Cafe. And I'm going to air said interview right now. It's roughly half an hour or so, so I hope you can take the time to have a little listen. It was such a joy to be able to talk so freely about a lot of the stuff he has coming up, his decade-long stint at his past record label Stone's Throw. So keep it locked. This is my chat with Kiefer. Hello. I am joined today by pianist and producer Kiefer, who I'm very thrilled to be having sitting here with me. We are currently outside on quite a warm London summer's day at the back of the Jazz Cafe ahead of his show tonight with Cartoons. Kiefer, thank you so much for taking the time out to chat with me today.
1: Thank you so much for having me. Happy to be here.
0: How have you been so far? You've been on tour for a couple weeks now? A week or so?
1: Yeah, it's been great. We're playing some shows around the UK and Europe as well. We started at Ronnie Scott's, which was very fun. I love playing there. And then we've been playing some festivals as well. Montreux, Jazz Avienne, and then I had a show in Bordeaux as well. And I think that's it so far.
0: You also played Love Supreme Festival on the weekend.
1: Yes, that was so fun.
0: Yeah, which was such an amazing set. I was there with the crew at Everything Jazz, and you played a little intimate set on their stage.
1: That's true. It was
0: very cute and intimate.
1: Thank you.
0: How do you feel about, is it quite nice for you to be able to perform to, obviously you were doing some bigger shows while you're on this tour, and then to be able to like sort of take your set and strip it back to such an intimate setting. You had obviously your drummer, Estrados, was playing just snare, and
1: it was like snare and like SPD pad, and yeah.
0: Is it nice to be able to kind of strip a set back like that in that kind of capacity?
1: It was very fun. Yeah, right before that we played our main show at the bigger tent or whatever, and then literally like an hour later, we moved like ran across the festival to the Everything Jazz tent and played a set for like maybe 30 or 40 people, which was really, really fun. At first, honestly, I was a little bit nervous about it because we didn't really plan for it. Although we knew in the back of our minds that if we improvised and, you know, came up with a different set of instruments, it would be really fun. So Diego was playing a super pared down drum kit and it led to some really awesome different textures.
0: Yeah, I think having seen both of those shows, it's obviously such a treat for the people who are in that small and intimate space, but it's really cool to see how a band sort of adapts to that setting and that capacity as well.
1: Yeah.
0: Speaking of this tour that you are on at the moment, it's quite a unique, potentially, situation that you have because you're obviously touring your own stuff at the moment with your project. You're also on tour with bassist Cartoons. You're sharing the exact same band lineup, which I think is... It must be like an amazing time for you. I feel like you're all very close friends, obviously, it seems. How is that, being able to sort of play across two different projects with the same group of people?
1: It's super fun. Me and Ben are very good friends. Obviously, Diego and Haile, who's on vocals, are also great friends as well. And we're playing two programs. That's really the main challenge, is that one night we're playing Cartoons program, which is more along the lines of soul music, and then the next night we'll play my program, which is much more loose and closer to a jazz type of performance. So it's really challenging to switch gears day to day, but it's super, super fun. We're having a great time, and I love it. It's also very cost effective. Instead of having eight people, it's just four.
0: So
1: we can do more together, and it's great.
0: And yeah, like you said, being close friends, I feel like that would just be a really fun time.
1: Yeah.
0: Have you had a favorite place so far that you've been at on tour?
1: I think I Love Supreme was probably my favorite festival so far.
0: Did you manage to catch many of the other acts playing? We were
1: moving so fast because we played three sets that day and also had press. But we got to squeeze in a little bit of Free Nationals and a little bit of De La Soul. That was all I could. And a little bit of Joe Lovano. That was it.
0: Ah, see, that was
1: just a touch of Joe Lovano. Yeah.
0: Just a touch of Joe Lovano. That was a set that I did not. I don't know. I mean, I was there the entire weekend and working a little bit. Yeah. But I feel like every time you're at those festivals, it's like, it's obviously a little bit different for you who you're very much in and out. But it's quite impossible to catch as much as you want to catch at these things.
1: Yeah.
0: Today is a release day for you. This is the first release of yours under Blue Note record label.
1: That's correct.
0: And a new moniker for you as well. This group is with drummer Nate Smith and Cartoons, who we've just been talking about.
1: Yep.
0: Firstly, congratulations.
1: Thank you.
0: Happy release day. How did this project come about? How does it feel to now be signed to such an iconic label as Blue Note?
1: Oh, man. Yeah, being signed to Blue Note is a total honor. And signing to Blue Note was really, I really signed to them twofold because I'm doing my solo work with them as well. And then the Father's Project is also a thing I have going with them. So really, really happy to be working with them. I'm a huge Blue Note fan. But the way this project came together is really funny because I met Kenny backstage at a Dominic Fike show because my friend was opening. And I was hanging backstage and I just saw Kenny and I just like went up to him and said hi. And he's like, oh, Kiefer, I love your music. What are you doing tomorrow? And I was like, nothing. He's like, well, why don't you come over tomorrow? Went over to his house the next day, just started talking to him about what I was doing, what he was doing. And when I told him that I was a current member of the Nate Smith Trio, which has been a huge honor in my life, he was like, oh my gosh, I love Nate so much. He's like one of my favorite drummers. And then when he knew that Cartoons was on bass and he's a fan of Cartoons as well, he was like, well, I know you guys are recording an album. It might as well be me to produce it. Let me do it. Can I do it? And I was like, well, I'll invite them over. They're coming over next week. We're playing like a show next week here in LA. He's like, okay, then have them come by. So it was just like a really awesome, serendipitous thing. And, things are only meant to be if you make it so. So we decided to go and talk to him. And then next thing you know, he put some dates down for 3 months later in August. And we recorded everything in 2 days.
0: In 2 days?
1: Yes.
0: Amazing. And like sonically, does it feel new, this world, to you? I mean, obviously it kind of straddles the genres that you very much are currently in. But it also, just from what I have heard of it today, is kind of opening up a bigger, maybe more into the jazz world potentially than your sort of solo project. Did you feel that is the way that it kind of came about? Like when the three of you sort of got in that space together, it opened up sonically a new world for you just because of the people that you're playing with, the space that you were in, the fact it happened very naturally?
1: Yeah, absolutely. The last 3 years, really ever since the Nate Smith gig, I have really been focusing on expanding my musicianship and just getting stronger and having a more diverse set of skills and sounds that I can play. And this album was a perfect opportunity for me to try to exhibit some of those things that I've been working on, especially playing with Nate and with Ben. And yeah, it's definitely a departure from beat maker, bedroom producer type of stuff, which is what I used to do. Still love that music, but as I go forward, I want to hit on a bunch of different things that I'm capable of and like doing. There's so many different kinds of music that I can do and want to do. So I'm going to challenge myself to do that.
0: Is it important for you to play with, excuse the helicopter that's flying over us right now, is it important for you to play with different groups of people within your projects? Because obviously your trio has sort of you've played across multiple different sort of formations of this group. The one that you're currently in is maybe not new to you, but new to an audience perspective, perhaps, because you've been doing trio stuff, I know, with different groups throughout. Do you find that to be an important thing, to be able to use different people in the group settings?
1: Oh, absolutely. Playing with somebody new is not only just an opportunity to collaborate and create new sounds, but it's also a growth exercise where gaps in your playing and problems in your playing will be presented every time.
0: Yeah.
1: People think of like music and collaboration as like a plus thing, and it is a plus thing, but it's also a minus thing in a good way, in that problems will be presented.
0: Yeah.
1: You will be exposed. And, you know, playing with Nate, for example, creates, there's a very obvious gap in quality. When we first started playing, there was a huge gap in quality of his playing to ours, that I would listen to the recordings of us and be like, oh my gosh. Yeah, I've got to work on my time. I've got to work on all so many different things. And those gaps still exist, obviously. He's one of the best drummers to ever play. Yeah, playing with new people will always expose new gaps, and I love finding problems in my playing. I love data, because then if I go like, oh, I'm, you know, these things exist, okay, let me improve on those things. So yeah, it's great. It's not just a collaborative thing; it's also an opportunity for individual growth as well.
0: Yeah, personal challenge and personal growth. Do you have a bit of like a routine when it comes to your own practice, or do you have like specific ways that you go about a personal sort of practice session, things that you start with, or like you talk about how you like data and stuff like that. Does it come about quite rigidly in that respect?
1: I used to be much more, regimented in my routines and things. This year I've actually been dealing with a lot of hand injuries in my right hand, which have improved a lot. So I'm almost getting back to it, but that kind of derailed things a little bit. I went from practicing 2-3-4 hours a day to really only playing for like 30 minutes or 45 minutes, just keeping it like really light. In fact, this tour is like the first time I've been like playing a lot, and I was really nervous for it, but actually it's okay. Usually I am pretty, I love regimens and routines and plans and absolutely.
0: Yeah. Yeah, I feel like it's those people who have that kind of brain who are very organized in that respect. You kind of see practice of an instrument of that kind as like a maths solution or something like that. I think the two go very hand in hand potentially. I always find it interesting hearing how people like go about their, especially people who are like very dedicated to the craft of like practice. Mm-hmm. I also know musicians who are like, I don't really practice, and it just happens when I'm on stage, and that's something within itself. Mm-hmm. Whether or not that is what people think is quote unquote the right thing to go about. Mm-hmm. I quite like to hear about how people treat the behind the scenes craft of their instrument.
1: Yeah.
0: Speaking of sort of practice and sort of learning in that sense, I was at your Ronnie show last week, and you talked about one of your tracks being Couraged, which is off Super Bloom. Is that right?
1: Yes.
0: Yep. Which is a 2019 record, I believe. Mm-hmm. Which I think you were saying it's dedicated to one of your mentors, Abraham Lauriel.
1: Yes.
0: What do you think it does to a young aspiring musician? I mean, how old were you at the time when you were going through those lessons, firstly?
1: Oh, I was playing with him from the age of 22 to 24.
0: So post...
1: Right after music school.
0: Yeah, post-music school.
1: Yeah.
0: What do you think it means to someone who's, I guess, at that age where it's like, okay, fresh out of music school, that kind of phase where it's like, what am I doing with my career, with my musical life?
1: Oh, my God.
0: What does it mean to have someone like that who kind of takes you under their wing, or like has a belief in you that maybe I'm speaking for maybe more so myself in this context, but like who doesn't maybe have that sense of belief yet in themselves? How important do you think that is?
1: It's extremely important. When I graduated music school, I had this job. I was working at a high school. It was a high school. It was a one-on-one school. There was one teacher and one student in every class. It was basically like it was a very, very posh, as they would say here in the UK. As you would imagine, with a one-to-one student-teacher ratio, you'd have a a very expensive school.
0: I've never heard of such a
1: concept. It was crazy. So I basically taught music there. So it was basically like teaching one-on-one like music lessons. But we were just not paid very well. But anyway, that's beside the point.
0: Yeah, classic.
1: The reason why I bring that up, though, is because my career was going in a direction where I just was happy to be involved in music in any way, shape, or form. And I didn't have any real ambitions in music except to get good at it. Like, I didn't ever see myself making albums or touring, or I just wanted to be good at it. That's all I cared about. And I would just do that job, and then I would go home every day and I would just practice every day. And then I got this gig with Abraham Laboriel, who, for those of you listening that don't know, Abraham Laboriel is the most recorded electric bassist of all time.
0: Crazy.
1: It's crazy. And it's not like he was racking up these numbers playing with, like, random people. He was playing with the highest quality musicians that the world has had to offer. Mm. Aretha Franklin to Michael Jackson to Ray Charles to and Stevie Wonder, you name it. He was on 3,000 recordings.
0: Crazy.
1: And for some reason, he decided to not only hire me and his band, but then also have me come over every Friday just to play music with me and teach me how to play. And not like your standard music lessons. He wasn't charging me. He was just inviting me over to play. And he was giving me super challenging, really interesting stuff. He would say, here's this, you know, French piece by Fauré, but we're going to play the chord changes, but we're going to play this, like, the South American groove under it while we do it, and or whatever. He would give me these really interesting things to work on. But above all, he really challenged me to also dig a little deeper and think about a reason to play, which I can't claim to, like, have mastered it or whatever, but he told me that the reason why we play is to provide warmth and to encourage people. And I smile when I say that, because it's like, it doesn't sound very convincing when I say it, but he really, you know, I encourage anybody to go on the internet and go on YouTube, watch some videos of Abraham talk about music. It'll change your life. And getting back to the question, what does that do for a young musician? Having a reason to play frees you from everything. I think I already kind of had my head in the right place as far as, like, just wanting to be good at music, but then this really freed me of anxiety of a career or wanting to be successful or wanting to impress or wanting to be better than the next musician or whatever, and more so just about I felt like I couldn't lose if I was just playing the way that he had taught me to play. Mm-hmm. And so whenever I'm having a hard time, whenever I'm nervous, I think about those things and it goes away. It's amazing. Mm-hmm. If you're just, like, playing, it's gonna be like, you know what? I don't care if I fuck up. I don't care if I make a mistake. If I'm smiling and making eye contact with the audience and the people on stage, and usually my body language isn't very good, but if I do manage to get my shoulders back and just, like, have, like, really open body language and looking around and invite everyone into what I'm doing, it's it. No nerves. It's divine. Yeah.
0: I mean, like, as an audience member in your shows, I think that's really quite clear as well.
1: Thank you.
0: I was thinking about it, I think maybe it was yesterday, where I was like, I don't think I can, like, pinpoint many musicians who I've seen live who look as kind of thrilled to, or just who engage their, like, band members, for one.
1: Mm-hmm.
0: Like, I think that's obviously so important, and I know a lot of musicians would, like, listening is key, obviously, to a good show, but when it's, like, obvious to an audience member that you're just, like, you have a lot of joy in that space, mm-hmm. and you're having a great time on stage, I think it translates really well to an
1: Thank
0: audience
1: you.
0: As well. But I think back to what you said about his quote of just, it's there to provide warmth, I think,
1: yeah.
0: is what you said. I think that's, like, beautiful, because I think we overcomplicate things in music so often, and it's, like, really the reason that we're here is to just be, like, bringing joy.
1: Yeah.
0: And finding joy in those moments.
1: Yeah, isn't it weird? Isn't it weird, all of the things, like, that aren't music? In music?
0: Yeah. Yeah, it's weird.
1: It's really weird.
0: So I think it's just really weird. Yeah, we got Ollie in the corner. He's nodding along. It's true. It's just weird. It's weird. And then you get like real deep about it as well. It's like, I just, you kind of spiral, but this kind of brings a spiral in a blissful kind of way as well.
1: Yeah.
0: I think it's just important to strip it back to that sometimes.
1: Yeah.
0: Because you, I think, have been generous with your own teaching time as well. You, like, in lockdown, you did a lot of Zoom lessons. What does teaching mean to you, to like to your artistry and your own work? Do you find that it's purely because you want to pass on stuff you've gained from mentors, teachers that you've had? Mm. Or does it kind of bring on a whole other approach to your own sort of music making and artistry?
1: Oh, yeah, I definitely want to pass on what I've learned. Like, I've had the best teachers. Some who are well known, some who are not, and some I've learned things from non-musicians as well, and I love to share all of it. There's so many things I love about teaching. One of my favorite ones is I love living vicariously through my students. I remember learning some of this stuff for the first time, and it was the best thing ever. I remember learning why the major scales matter and how much harmony you can glean from them. Like, I remember just like that concept of like how modes work when I was maybe 15 or so. And I remember where I was when I like finally understood it. And I was like, oh my gosh, this is so cool. I know what to do now, you know? And then there's just been 1,000 of those. Like, when you do something every day for a really long time, like, you guys are musicians as well, you know, like, when you do something for 10,000 days, which is about 27 years, like, and every day you get a little better, and if you're blessed to have whatever, spent your time not only learning from lessons, but also from, what, YouTube videos, or interviews, or concerts, or practice sessions, if you put string together 10,000 days in a row, there's going to be an overwhelming amount of like things, and sharing them with people, getting to watch them have those experiences, it's just absolutely like out of this world amazing. Like, it's crazy, man. Like, music is the best thing. It's divine. It's mysterious. It's mystical. It's spiritual.
0: Yeah.
1: All of the grandest mysteries of the universe are contained in it. It's consciousness, it's togetherness, it's energy moving. It's the best. It's the best.
0: Yeah, 100% agree. It truly is, especially when it's like given to you by people who experience that kind of joy from it as well. I think it makes such a difference. Kind of goes back to that thing of how important it is to have people like uplift you in your career early on, because it makes such a difference to how you then kind of take that into your career, I think.
1: Yeah.
0: Kind of on that, you've done those classes, you've done podcasts. Are there any sort of creative outlets that you haven't yet tapped into that you that you want to?
1: Of course. Mm. I don't know what they would be. It would be nice to write things. Mm. I should make some movies. No. Our studio audience is suggesting that I make a movie of some kind.
0: Next step feature.
1: It would be nice to write. I want to write some essays. I wish I could write stories. It'd be nice to learn how to write stories.
0: Yeah, what makes you think you...
1: I study story writing a lot.
0: And
1: joke writing, but I don't actually write those things. But that's a much longer term goal. That would take a long time.
0: You've got the beginnings of the training there, though, it seems.
1: Yeah,
0: like.
1: I could write essays on music. I think that's what I could do in the near future. That would be really fun to explore.
0: Yeah, and I think the essay form is I don't know, in this day and age, I feel like I have a lot to say about how social media and technology and now God AI plays into like the music scene in itself, and also people's like short term sort of collective span that comes with engagement these days, which. That's like a whole other thing, but essay form I think is really important. Like, I think it's a really good way to bring back sort of that more like intelligent educational aspect of content, quote unquote, that it is now. So I think essay form is like, it's such a cool way to sort of combine thoughts into sort of like a succinct
1: approach. Definitely.
0: I'd read it.
1: Okay.
0: That's one.
1: See
0: you
1: if I can get started on something, maybe. You know?
0: Well, you are also creating a festival, which is happening this year in September. I actually think it's September 18, my birthday. It's happening then, right?
1: Okay.
0: Nice. Just a little
1: side question. We'll have to shout you out from the festival stage.
0: From the LA rooftops, yeah. Over the Breaks is what it's called. I think I saw a post you made talking about how the idea stemmed from the fact that you missed the music scene in LA circa 2016?
1: 2016 was the year I threw out, but you could have picked some other ones as well, yeah.
0: Yep. What about it feels different, and why did that make you want to create a festival because of it?
1: Yeah, Over the Breaks, I really wanted to make it because, well, something my dad taught me when I was a kid was pay attention when you complain about something, because a complaint is a very useful thing, because you have an acknowledged problem that you can now try to solve. And if you have that problem, someone else might have that problem. Mm. And the other thing he says is, and if you are going to complain about something and you don't like that thing, make your own thing. Mm. And so that said, while I love so many jazz festivals all around the world, I've liked all of them that I've been a part of. I do have like a slight complaint of like, I wish there was this artist playing, or I wish there was this sort of a thing, or I wish, you know, a certain number of these musicians were younger than 35 playing at this festival, or 30 even, yeah. Or heck 25. Imagine that, you know, why not? I just wanted to hear music that reminded me of specifically 2016 LA, which has less to do with the type of music that was happening, but more so just the collaborative energy that existed during that time. I think of when 2016, I think of Flying Lotus, Thundercat, Sam Gundell, Sam Wilkes, Lewis Cole. So many incredible, Kamasi and Terrace Martin, and just so many people at that time who were not only playing amazing jazz harmony, but then playing it over drum breaks, over different types of rhythm. And so that's the name, Over the Breaks. It's the name of my festival. And it's also the name of a J. Dilla track, which is, so I wanted to reference that. And we're going to have Kareem Riggins and Liv, who are a group called Gina. They're going to headline night one. And Cartoons is also playing night one as well. Mm-hmm. And then night two is going to be myself. And opening will be Luke Titus and Shebo. Solid.
0: Amazing. Yeah. What a cool lineup as well.
1: It's going to be sick.
0: And it's happening where?
1: It's at the Lodge Room, which is kind of a central venue in L.A., where all of those things happen, where a lot of that music happens.
0: Yeah, and it's cool. I think big festivals these days are ones that have been around for a long time. I think it's so important for new sort of creative festival endeavors to come out of things like that, especially from starting at such a strong, like, core musical groups of that sort of genre as well. Mm-hmm. Gina is really cool. I've been so into the stuff that they've been.
1: Yeah, so dope. Yeah.
0: It's really sick, the stuff that they do. Their Tiny Desk as well, very cool. Very cool.
1: Yes, they had a great Tiny Desk, yeah.
0: You briefly touched on J. Dilla. I'm also aware of the fact that we've been chatting for a while, but I want to touch quickly on your time at Stone's Throw.
1: Mm-hmm.
0: You were there, you were just telling me before, you spent nearly a decade at Stone's Throw, which is amazing. How many releases came out of that?
1: I think the final number is 7 EPs and LPs. I think it's 4 and 4, roughly.
0: Yeah. Amazing. Yeah. How did that... I mean, they've got such an amazing sort of roster on there as well. You know, they've got J Dilla, Madlib, I mean, Knowledge, I guess, more recently. Were they always

0: who's this really great producer who was on the Stone's Throw roster, and he's a dear friend of mine now. And I started going over to his house every week or so to make music. And I remember one day he got signed to Stone's Throw. And I remember he was like, you could tell he was really excited, but he was like trying to be like not
1: cool about
0: it. He was trying to be like humble and cool about it. I'm like, what's new, man? He's like, got signed to Stone's Throw. I was like, what? I didn't hear what he said, and he had to say it again. He was like, I got signed to Stone's Throw, you know? And I was like, whoa, that's crazy, you know? And so I think that was actually the moment where I was like, oh, that's something that you can do. Okay. Because I was like probably like 23, I think, when he got signed. So I just remember that moment being like, oh, that's something that I would like to aspire to, actually. That's a really cool thing. Just artistically, it's kind of a fun, exciting thing to aim for. But that said, I didn't really aim for it, really. I think I just wanted to make albums. But then it just kind of happened. I don't know.
1: And then I think the natural, I mean, going from there into Blue Note, something about it feels really, like, amazing, sort of natural transition into the broader, bigger world.
0: I think if people didn't know I was signed to Stone's Throw, they might think I might be signed to Blue Note or something.
1: It is natural.
0: But also that's because Blue Note has meant so much to me already, and that's, I think, apparent in my playing as well. So.
1: Do you have a favorite Blue Note record?
0: Yes. Yep. It's Cool Struttin' by Senna Clark.
1: Yeah.
0: It's the one that I listened to the most as a kid.
1: Amazing. Yeah. Amazing record. Just to finish off, do you have a couple of sort of rapid-fire-ish questions? Do you have a Desert Island disc or discs, something that you always go back to that you're... Something that you reach to, whether it's in a moment of inspiration, whether it's piano players or anyone that you kind of reach to.
0: I listen to gospel music a lot. I listen to Marvin Sapp a lot. Mm. And I love his Here I Am record. I listen to that all the time. And I love the pianist Aaron Lindsay.
1: Amazing.
0: Yeah.
1: Do you have who is your current favorite piano player? Whether it's...
0: Living today, the best pianist on planet Earth, in my opinion, is Sullivan Fortner.
1: Amazing. Yeah. Amazing. I think we saw Cecile McLaurin Savant in New York a few years ago with Sullivan Fortner as well.
0: She just dropped an album the other day, I think.
1: She did. Actually, maybe I heard you talking about a Sullivan Fortner solo piano record called...
0: Solo Game.
1: Solo Game,
0: yeah.
1: Which I've listened to quite recently. It's amazing. Kiefer, thank you so much for being here with me, for taking the time out. It's a really hot and sweaty day. The plan wasn't to be outside, but here we are. It's kind of cooled down. I'm actually feeling a lot better than I was when we first stepped out here. You're playing with Cartoons tonight. Remind us again, what's your next stop on this tour?
0: Tomorrow we are going to North Sea Jazz Festival.
1: Amazing.
0: I'm going to play tomorrow, and then the day after that, Cartoons is going to play.
1: Amazing. In terms of releases, you've obviously dropped this Father's record today. What's next for that group?
0: We don't know.
1: Cool.
0: We don't know. We're going to see where the wind blows, and we'll see what happens. I don't know.
1: I like it. Thank you so much for being here. Good luck tonight. Enjoy the rest of the tour. You've been listening to Soho Radio. Thanks for tuning in.
0: Thank you.

a big, big thank you to Kiefer for coming and having a chat with me. A pleasure to be able to share it here on Soho Radio. Underneath us right now is his tune, Be Encouraged, which he talked about as his tune that he dedicated to his mentor, the great and prolific bass player, Abraham Laboriel. This one's off his 2019 record called Super Bloom. Hope you enjoyed the chat. Thanks for listening. We'll be here for another half an hour or so keep it locked.

won't you put me at ease? I'm trembling inside, my feelings to hide. How will I know this is real? Usually I end up, foolishly I end up, giving all the love I own. Then to my dismay, to you, was just another day. You won't even phone.

and smile and walk away. But please, don't tease. Oh, please, won't you put me at ease?

This one here, Please Set Me at Ease by Bobby Humphrey. Going into this one here is an unreleased track that I was sent earlier this week. This is by Argentinian musician Joaquin Ben Rafaelcam. This one here is called Yemen's Cuatro. And this album, Autobahn, comes out next week, July 22nd. Been really enjoying the music off this one. I've had a little sneak peek of this album and it sounds really, really great. So make sure you keep your ears peeled for this one.

another new one here. This one is Okotio by Ghost Funk Orchestra, which dropped just today out via Coal Mine Records. Big fan of that one. Gonna go back and have a listen to the Ghost Funk Orchestra stuff. I know they've been doing their thing for a little bit. Into this one. This is Girl of My Dreams by Cornell Campbell. Coming into the last just over 10 minutes of the show. Hope you've been enjoying your Thursday so far. Another very warm summer's day over here in Soho. Hope it's nice wherever you're listening from.

Finishing the show with this Eddie Chacon song, The Morning Sun. Before that, we heard Let's Fall in Love Again, a new one out by The Sincere's. Thank you, as always, for tuning in. I've been Sunny Rain. I'm going to be back with you again, same time next week. Hope you enjoyed my chat with Kiefer. And as always, you can listen back to these episodes via the Soho Radio Mixcloud. 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

Okay, good afternoon and welcome to the wonderful Sound Libraries. Broadcasting today on the 12th of July 2026. My name's Miles Copeland and this is Soho Radio. Yeah, it's hot out there. I just got off a bus. It was a sauna on that bus. And yeah, as London goes into very slow mode. Here we are. I don't mind it, actually. Yeah, so we're here for the next couple of hours. We've got Nev Cotty with Netflix, I think. Never quite sure. And we've got a donation from Kerry Good Places, Preston. And we've got a summer long track middle bit. Wonderful sound. Thanks for tuning in today. Hope you're all well. I kind of don't really know what I'm going to play today. I just think I'm going to keep it extremely relaxed and slow. Maybe we should be doing the opposite.

But yeah, we're going to pace ourselves. Thanks to Mark Daly last week for a fantastic show. Dynamite cuts.

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1: 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wonderful sound, wonderful sound, wonderful sound, wonderful sound, wonderful sound, wonderful sound, wonderful sound, wonderful sound, wonderful sound, wonderful sound, wonderful sound, wonderful sound, wonderful sound, wonderful sound, wonderful sound, wonderful sound, wonderful sound, wonderful sound, wonderful sound, wonderful sound, wonderful sound, wonderful sound, wonderful sound, wonderful sound, wonderful sound, wonderful sound, wonderful sound, wonderful sound, wonderful sound, wonderful sound, wonderful sound

and just a little bit of rain, and just a little bit of rain.

It gets louder and quieter, and it gets higher and lower, and it gets longer and shorter. It gets louder and quieter, and it gets higher and lower, and it gets longer and shorter. Different sounds coming from different places and lasting. Sound is acting, and I love the activity of sound. I don't need sound to talk to me. I don't want a sound to pretend that it's in love with another sound. I just want it to be a sound. We don't see much difference between time and space. We don't know where one begins and the other stops. It gets louder and quieter, and it gets higher and lower, and it gets longer and shorter.

Okay, yeah, here we are, wonderful sound libraries. Yeah, it's kind of like that today. Just playing some nice music. Hot. Thank you for tuning in today. It is, Yes, so we're doing a pre-record today. I'm not going to... Nev's probably going to catch us out in a minute anyway. So it's an extremely hot Thursday afternoon. However, it's Sunday. You know what I mean. And, yeah, boy, it's hot. But I love it. It's not as crazily hot as it was the other week or so ago. But we can have a more weather conversation in about 10 minutes or so. Nev got their times wrong, an hour wrong, so I'm not too sure whether he's going to be around, but let's see. Beck. Yeah, well, Punch Drunk Love before that. John Bryant. That's a brilliant soundtrack. If you don't know that soundtrack, go and check it out. It's got some absolutely brilliant pieces of music on it. And then we have Beck, Say Goodbye, taken from Morning Phase 2014. Before that was John Carroll Kirby, new track from him, which is part of his his solo projects. Valentina, that one's called, and it's going a bit classical with the piano and the electronics. And he is... he's got a gig coming up in London in September, so I should imagine him probably doing a few other venues around the country. I can't make it. I can't believe it. I really want to go to that as well. Anyway, Mark Daly has set up a pretty good idea, I think. I've been trying to figure this out for ages. This is a good one to keep us on top of everything. Mark's set up a dice group.

So you can find that link on the WhatsApp group. Wonderful Sound WhatsApp group. If you're not on it yet, there's kind of like, the only way of getting it is by getting a mail out, I think. I'm going to try and do it on the, see if there's a Patreon. Yeah, I could probably put the link on Patreon, couldn't I? As you may or may not be aware, there's a Wonderful Sound Patreon set up now. And it's kind of where everything is going to be, so we don't have to rely on social media when it finally falls through the floor. It is free, but there is donation buttons if you want, and if you're a singles club member, you get to join. It's all part of the subscription. It's good, isn't it? Mutual benefit before that. Getting gone. I'll talk about that later, about the Dice Group. 2016, Skipper Sinking Stone. That was a good album, that, wasn't it? Where are the Zen Men? Vernon Springs with a remix from Cyrus. Not sure, I don't know much about that one, but it's a good little groove. He always presents a nice sound, that guy, doesn't he? I went to see him perform at the Royal Festival Hall here, and he did off control the sound. Beautiful. Fred Neil. Little Bit of Rain, Bleecker and McDougal, 1965. What can you say? Ennio Morricone. What can you say? That is just monumental. I've been listening to so much Morricone the past few weeks for something else, and just unbelievable. I haven't got another track set up. Hold on. And yeah, we started everything off there with Topanga Canyon and a track called Love You, which was a little limited 7-inch that came out. If you've got one, lucky you. Yeah, it's a good little re-edit, that one. Everyone loved that when it came out. Brilliant, I love it. Thought I'd start everything off with that. Cicadas from it's Love International this weekend, and those Cicadas were actually recorded at the Barbarella venue when we did Electric Elephant many, many, many years ago. Right, we're going to keep it sun-drenched. There's only about 7 minutes left until Nev flicks.

Cast away, cast away, cast away, cast away, like broken driftwood drifting on the sea. Far away, far away, far away, far away, from all the happiness that used to be. Once I had my love beside me in a harbor called home. Now without my love to guide me, I'm just a derelict on the phone. So I pray, oh how I pray, that beyond that horizon gray, I will find once more on some tropic shore the treasure I once cast away.

It's one of those days today when I'm just like, I'm loading up tracks. I'm like, is that right? Is that the right bedding track? Yes, indeed. The little bit of exotica, tropicalness. Les Baxter there, Pool of Love. The Bluebells with plenty of sound effects. Water. Atlantis, that track was called. And hold on a second. And then Paul Page, Castaway. And just, I don't really know much about him. Poet, pagan, playboy of Polynesian pop. That's what this goes. That's what, if you search him up, that's what they say. Who came up with that one? Yes, but the Technicolor Paradise, Rum Rhapsodies and Other Exotic Delights. It's like a box set with pics of the creme de la creme of all that kind of stuff. It's brilliant. It's a brilliant record, that one. I'm sure Numero had something to do with it, but I don't quote me on that. Okay, it is it's 2:15 the hour in my world. Shall we see if we can give Nev Cotti a shout? 1, 2, 3.

0: goodness gracious me. So bad. Oh, now the line's going. There we go, leave it like that. That was loud, wasn't it?
1: Hello.
0: Nev Cotty, we just basically lost every single listener by blasting them with a ringtone too loud for your ears.
2: You just freaked everyone out, yeah.
0: Yeah, freaked me out, freaked out Soho.
2: What day is it?
0: It's Thursday, yeah. Do you know what? It's funny you should say that, because I was listening to listening back to a few Wonderful Sound episodes, and hold on a minute, I'm just gonna do something. And we had the same conversation, and it felt like it's at the time when you're doing this and you're pre-recording the show, you kind of feel like, oh, I should try and keep the secret and make out Sunday, but yeah. It actually felt like, do you know what, it doesn't matter, does it? Let's just be where we are, and then we can probably have a better chat, because actually where are you at now this very second in time?
2: I am currently sat at my allotment. It is gorgeous.
0: Yeah.
2: Got my parasol up. Lovely parasol, got a nice one, you know, worth investing.
0: Yeah,
2: a good one.
0: Big one.
2: Pretty big, not massive, you know, not pub size. Some of them are massive in pubs, aren't they? But a good.
0: I never go to a pub with a beer garden. I don't go.
2: Some country pubs, you know. But so just under the parasol and just had a bit of a tidy up. It's looking pretty good.
0: So is it sunbathing weather there? Because it's actually too hot to sit in the sun in London.
2: I've got my bath and shower, so I'm covered, you know. Got cold showers and an actual iron bath that I can dip in.
0: Oh, I forgot about that.
2: It works. You know, it does work. It sort of keeps... I don't know if you saw on the BBC, it was a really... Because it was a heatwave in 1976, wasn't there?
0: Last time Manchester had a heatwave.
2: Yeah. No, it was, it's a famous 76.
0: Yes.
2: I was 2 years old.
0: I don't remember. I kind of not really know. I just remember hearing stories. Everyone had stories when it started raining, people ran out into the streets and stuff. I think my mum always says that one.
2: Something like that. Well, yeah, if you check it out, it'll be there for a while, I think. It'll be there on Sunday, I would have thought. It's just a little, you know, like when you interview people back in the day and people were just a bit more innocent and... You know, like they've never been on telly and stuff like that, had they?
0: No.
2: So it's only a minute long, but it's just...
0: What's like, it on?
2: It's just on the BBC, you know, like weather page or something.
0: Right, okay.
2: He's like a guy with his top off. He looks a bit rough, but when he speaks, he's like some, you know, like posh bloke.
0: Right, okay.
2: And he's saying, it's a state of mind. If you think cold, you'll be cold. And he's right, you know.
0: Are you sure it wasn't you?
2: Exactly. He was like, you're right, mate, you're totally right. And then there was a bloke just with he's got his cardigan, and the woman says, you're wearing a cardigan. He's like, oh yeah, I've got my braces on, I don't like showing my braces. And he's like, you know, it's like 35 degrees and he's got his cardigan. Hey ho, simpler times.
0: Yeah, fantastic. Talking about people never being on TV back in the day, everyone, I was just watching something the other day, and everyone's ready for TV being filmed these days, aren't they?
2: Well,
0: even on eBay, have you seen they're doing eBay Live now, where you just basically
2: you're the auctioneer?
0: Yeah.
2: No, I've not seen that.
0: You have your own channel, and you basically there was one. I only saw a couple, and there was these two kids, and they were just selling trainers, and they had loads of trainers behind them, and they couldn't find the other trainer, and it was like, what do you want, 8.5, 8? It was the most boringest thing I've ever seen in my life, like watching somebody else buy a pair of shoes. It was like
2: watching, yeah.
0: And then this other bloke had he had like little bits of ribbon. He was selling little bits of ribbon, and it was like,
2: what
0: is going on here? Are you for sure? And he was like, yeah, we'll start at £1.50, and it was like
2: ribbon.
0: Yeah, some ribbon, like a bag of ribbon. It's mental.
2: I've no idea. I mean, now Warhol was right. Everyone's ready for stardom now, aren't they?
0: Yeah.
2: Prime, trained, everyone's their own director, and you know, they know what they're doing. You know, it's...
0: Or do
2: they, yeah, but everyone's... You know, we're all used to having cameras stuck in our faces these days, aren't we? It's not like anything out of the ordinary, is it? So,
0: no.
2: Yeah, anyway, there you go. A bit of social history on the BBC.
0: Yeah, no, we'll go and check that one out. I'll go and check that one out.
2: Right.
0: Before we go to Netflix, our Sicily.
2: Oh, right, yeah, lovely, fantastic, yeah, yeah.
0: So good you've forgotten all about it.
2: Yeah, forgot about that, yeah, yeah. Well, it has been weird, you know, when you come back and it's like a continuation.
0: Right.
2: You normally come back and it's like, right, here we go, back to reality.
0: Yeah, yeah, yeah.
2: It's kind of, the holidays kind of continued a little bit.
0: Fantastic, but, that's good to hear.
2: No, it was lovely, great food, loved it, you know, a bit rough and ready, which... good, you know, it's not been gentrified, it's still hardcore.
0: Yeah, right, is that right? Is that how
2: it
0: feels?
2: Anyway, not where you go, not where you go, but where I went. Yeah, it's good. Yeah,
0: that's listening to stamps. John Stammers for you.
2: You are?
0: That's listening to John Stammers for you.
2: Yeah, John Stammers gave me some great tips. He went on his honeymoon there. So, yeah, it was lovely. And we're going to get to Netflix. We're going to put Italy on hold. Remember, we're looking at Italian directors. We're going to return to that. The World Cup of Foot.
0: Yeah,
2: Cup
0: well, we can't summer. Do. We shouldn't really be doing Italy, should we? Because they're not in it.
2: They're not in it. Yeah, it's a bit of a cheat. But we're gonna. There's so many good films that we're gonna persevere with some Italian stuff. But just gonna put that on pause and just do a quick one this week on Netflix.
0: Okay.
2: Yeah. And I think we've done it before, but we're at the point of, you know, I can't remember what I said 10 minutes ago. I can't remember what we were talking about at the start of this phone call.
0: Well, so, what you said was...
2: you know, so the idea that we might have done a film 3, 4, 5 years ago.
0: Yeah.
2: Good, you know. It's just the way it's going to go now. There will be repetition and whatnot.
0: Yeah, that's but, fine, it's fine.
2: So I think we've done one of them, but we'll tie it up. 1987.
0: Yeah.
2: Barfly, starring one of my favourite actors and a Netflix stalwart, Mickey Rourke.
0: Yeah.
2: Something about Mickey Rourke, because it's like when, you know, we're pretty much the same age. He was cool, wasn't he? He was the main dude.
0: Yeah.
2: For about 5 years, pretty much everyone wanted to be Mickey Rourke.
0: Yeah.
2: He was cool. He had a great haircut. He was in great films. He was a bit Brando. He was a bit mumbly, wasn't he? You know, he's a bit...
0: Yeah. He's edgy. He's got an edge. He's a bit street, isn't he? Yeah.
2: He was like, you know, he wasn't like you... You weren't Tom Cruise, was he? You know, you had your Tom Cruises, and then you had Mickey Rourke, and you're like, yes.
0: Definitely anybody else is like Tom Cruise.
2: No, but you know what I mean? He's definitely not main. He was in big films, but he was
0: right,
2: Brando.
0: It wasn't mainstream, though.
2: Was kind of our generation's Brando. It was like, who's this guy? He's pretty cool.
0: Yeah.
2: So, obviously, loads of films he's done. We've mentioned loads of them before, but Barfly, 1987. Based on the life of Charles Bukowski, the American writer and poet. And, I mean, Bukowski's just a barfly, you know, he drank a lot, he smoked a lot, he hung around in bars. He writes a lot about that. And it's kind of not a biopic, it's not like, you know, a history of his life. It's just a sort of snapshot of what his life was like.
0: Right, it's hanging around, kind of a fictional kind of interpretation.
2: Yes.
0: Shall we say. What do they call those films? Yeah.
2: Yeah, it's kind of a reimagining of his life, isn't it? And it's not like his entire life. It'll just be like 2 weeks in his life. You know, it's not.
0: Right.
2: And it's really good. Faye Dunaway's in it, and it's from LA, Bukowski, so it's all those amazing dive bars that you've been in, you know, they're like dingy, dark places.
0: Well, I saw a clip of it, didn't I, the other day, and I was just like, God, this looks amazing, this film.
2: It's brilliant, you know, you just want to go in them bars and have a few drinks, don't you?
0: Yeah. Faye Dunaway is fantastic, isn't she?
2: She's brilliant in it, you know what I mean?
0: So she's up there. Is if we're gonna do like a male top 10 and a female top 10.
2: Oh yeah, Dunaway's, yeah, Chinatown, loads of others, you know what I mean?
0: Yeah.
2: Yeah, so well, we can come back to Faye Dunaway if you so please.
0: Yeah, I fancy doing that actually, yeah.
2: Yeah, she's done Network. She's in that film Network.
0: Do you know what? I haven't seen Network and I really want to see it. It keeps coming up on Prime or whatever it is, and I'm like, oh, I've got to watch that.
2: And then obviously Bonnie and Clyde as well, you know.
0: Oh,
2: so
0: yeah.
2: Big guns. But anyway, back to the matter in hand.
0: Yeah.
2: 1987, Mickey Rourke, brilliant. And check it out. But what's weird is, so it's like this standalone film. I don't know who directed it. Sorry, a bit of a gap there. But 20 years later, in 2005, or 18 years later, Matt Dillon kind of remade the film, a film called Factotum, all about Charles Bukowski. Dylan's playing, you know, a sort of fictional version of Bukowski hanging around at Los Angeles. It's a different film, but it's pretty similar.
0: Right.
2: And, you know, I think Dylan's a bit younger than Mickey Rourke, but both of them put in perfect performances. They really, really.
0: So, what's this one called?
2: Factotum.
0: Factotum.
2: Factotum. Same, virtually the same film, you know, just same sort of things going on. It's about the same guy. So Dylan, maybe it's his homage to sort of Mickey Rourke and Barfly, but both worth checking out. And
0: that's
2: comparing.
0: Interesting, isn't it? So it's kind of like it's the same film, but it's not.
2: Yeah, it's weird. I mean, I thought they were a lot closer together. I thought it'd be like sort of 10 years difference, but it's nearly 20. You know, stuff gets remade, doesn't it? You know, 20 years later, it's...
0: Vintage.
2: But like, Dylan and Mickey Rourke were in Rumblefish together. We mentioned Rumblefish before.
0: Yeah.
2: So he's obviously mates with him and obviously knows the film. So, yeah, just a good little companion piece. Barfly and Factotum to... It's kind of, if you want to have a drink as well, you feel quite, what's the word? You know, it's like, like With Nail and Eye, you should have a drink when you watch it. You shouldn't be watching With Nail and Eye sober.
0: I don't think you can. You
2: know, I don't think you can. It's physically impossible. And these two films are the same. So whatever you tip of choice. So maybe like other pleasures, whatever that may be.
0: Well, you know whatever, what I mean? And so I just had a look, and Barfly was directed by Barbet Schroeder.
2: Okay.
0: And
2: sounds familiar.
0: Factotum is directed by Bent Hamer.
2: Okie dokie. Well, there you go. Good knowledge. Good knowledge.
0: There you go.
2: What I'm thinking with both of them is they're like, you know, when an actor drives a film, like, I want to make this film, I think that's the case with both these films. Like, they made the film happen, both Rourke and Dylan. You know, like, it's probably they own the rights to it or got... You know, got it all together.
0: Right.
2: I think that's the case with both of these films. You know.
0: So, well, I'm going to go and watch those. It's really interesting. A little A and B. We can do it. You can do
2: A
0: little
2: A and B and compare and contrast and see what you think. Yeah.
0: Very good. Yeah. All right. And okay. While we're here, quickly, I'm just going to mention the fact that I've launched the Patreon, a wonderful sound Patreon page. This week.
2: Patreon or Patreon?
0: I don't know actually.
2: Okay.
0: Patron. I don't know.
2: Patron in Spanish, isn't it? Patron.
0: Patron. That's Patron Peppers. I think you're getting mixed.
2: yeah. Okay. Oh, so what does that mean?
0: So that basically means that it's like it's a hub, wonderful sound hub. Anyway, but mainly the reason I'm mentioning it here is because I'm gonna slowly go through and pick out through the help of our
2: archivist
0: Mick, who I met up with for a drink last night actually, and he's all right. Yeah, he says to say hello.
2: Just call him Mick. Well, let's think of a Mick the archivist.
0: No, Mick Flicks.
2: He can't be nicking my name. We'll think of someone. We'll come up with something.
0: Yeah. Anyway, so I was talking to him last night, and I'm digging out old episodes.
2: I've got it. Wikipedia.
0: It just came to me. Live on air, pre-recorded Wikipedia. Live on air. Wikipedia. Will. I spoke to him. And we're digging up old episodes, and there's no rhyme or reason for it. They're just sort of like ones that kind of work, and they're, you know, you'll be happy the one I put up yesterday or the few days ago is 15 minutes, not 19 minutes. So kind of like, you know, we do kind of get it in the realms of 10 minutes.
2: But I mean, it's good because I forget, like we just said before, I forget the films, and you know, sometimes you forget you've watched a film, don't you? You're watching it, you go, I've seen this. Yeah. You know, you're like, you're half hour in before you realise.
0: Yeah, so it's it's a good little recap, and they're dating all right. You know, it's not like, you know, the COVID ones are going to be interesting when I dig back into those. Yeah.
2: God, I hope we're not going on about it. Yeah, sometimes you are stuck, like, what am I going to watch? You kind of like, you know, like, you're struggling, aren't you? You know, you're browsing. So there you go, there's a resource for people to just
0: there we go Netflix reviewing Netflix.
2: Send us the check in the post.
0: I will. It's in the post thing. It's been in the post for years.
2: Yeah.
0: Okay then, Nev, nice one. All right, well, brilliant. They're great, those two films, and we've got two nice tracks.
2: Soundtracks are really good for both films. Bit jazzy, bit LA, you know what I mean?
0: So, all right, cool, nice one.
2: See you in a bit.
0: All right, mate, take it easy, see you later. Netflix track seems loud. Yeah, two tracks, one from Barfly, one from Factotum.

Poor old bass player gets faded out there, sorry. Yeah, that was about 10 minutes long, that track, so we kind of had to fade it out, I'm afraid. But Tord Gustavsson Trio, We're Breathing Stars. And before that, the Master, John Coltrane, with a theme from Ernie. Both tracks, I'm presuming I got them in the right order. I'm sure the John Coltrane was in Barfly, and Tord Gustavsson was in Factotum, but we will find out when I watch the next few days. Okay, here we are, this wonderful Sound Ibis. Hope all is well where you are. Remember, drop us a line at the email, info@wonderfulsound.com, or on the socials, you can find us under Wonderful Sound. But also patron. I don't think it's patron. Patron. Yeah, go and search it on there, and that's a good little hub, that, for just keeping everything organised. The track listings are going to be there, the shows are going to be posted up there and everywhere else, but we're going to just, like, that's a good place to... They're definitely going to go there. They may not go in the other places. And yeah, links to, if you're a Singles Club member, you get the links to all everything and the download links for the audio for the tracks on 7 that you get. And there's also a Digital Singles Club been launched. I'm not quite sure I've set the price right, but anyway. Yeah, get it while you can. And Netflix, yeah, standalone editions from the past, not the latest ones, just ones from the past. Kind of interesting, like, listening back to a few of them. Yeah, they're good. They make me laugh. I'm walking around the streets, laugh my head off. Is that good or bad? I don't know. Every episode we have a donation. I'm thinking of putting up the donations, actually. That's a good idea, isn't it? Yeah, just put the track up. There's been some good ones. Yeah, every episode we have a donation, and today we hand it over to not only a friend, not only a DJ, but sort of a curator of Wonderful Sound sometimes. I mean, we're always chucking tracks at each other, and stuff I play on here sometimes is because of Kerry Good Places Preston. And today the donation is from that man himself. He has a wide vision. It's the donation from Kerry Good Places, Preston.

Oh yeah, indeed. Hot weather music. The donation from Kerry Preston. Good places. Yeah, an expert. Search him out online. If you ever need to know a question about anything, just text him. Message him and he'll tell you. Cheers, Kerry. Here we are, some wonderful sound libraries.

And yeah, the wonderful sound in the middle. This episode is going to, I meant to do a bit of research on this to add to my knowledge. So Cool and the Gang, Summer Madness, Magic's Groove. No one really ever seems to know what's what with that version. Does anybody know what the deal is with Magic's Groove? I've even asked ChatGPT for my sins, and ChatGPT came back to with what I already knew. It's a Japan only. It was released on Delight Records, and it was Japan only release. But it doesn't say there's anybody credited to that mix. Anyway, there's a question for the WhatsApp group. Who's behind that one? And what is the difference? A and B in it today. It's the A and B show. Okay, so it is the wonderful sound. Let's get on with it and let's play this monstrous, monstrous Disco 45.

Cool and the Gang. Summer Madness. Monstrous special disco version. Yes, just what we need this time of year for sure. Seems to make sense. And maybe we'll get to the bottom of the riddle. Okay, it's the Wonderful Sound Libraries. We've got about 25 minutes left.

0: Okay. It's the wonderful sound libraries end of the show. Thanks for tuning in today. Quick run through Pavaway, Jesus Christ. Is that a new version, isn't it? Yeah, Quarteto de Rio and Silva. Is Henri Salvador in there somewhere? His face is on the sleeves. There's a new compilation that's come out of, they've done versions. Yeah, not sure. Is it good? Is that one? It's nice. Nice groove, isn't it? Eco do Futura. Featuring, of course, Celine Desberg. Her voice is fantastic, isn't it, on that one? Brilliant. Tiago Centeno is the other artist. Logan Hone, Bright Blue Sky. He's a part of the Eddie Chacon, the John Carroll Kirby crew. Trombones, I think. Check his stuff out, it's always really good. Lauro, Feel. It's taken from the forthcoming album that's coming out, and I think Finn Reese has got something to do with the string arrangement. Mexico Summer is coming out on. Nino Nardini, Roger, a bit of library music, and we started everything off with a brand new track from Gadja Bonet. Haven't heard anything from her for ages. Nicholas Godin, and the track's entitled Love Theme. Thank you, Kerry Preston, today for your donation. Cheers to Netflix, and thanks to So Radio. It's the wonderful sound libraries. Check us out in all the usual places. And, of course, check the patron thing. I'm saying it now, patron thing. I'm going to find out. I'm going to have to find out how you say it. This track sums up the wonderful sound libraries all together. One you'll understand when you hear it.
1: Light me, dark me.
2: You made a mistake. You did something wrong. You made a mistake. You did something wrong. Now make another mistake. You do something right. Make another mistake.

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Warm welcome along. You've got the Wild Wild 45's radio show right here, Soho Radio, Thursday evening out of the heart of London town. Kicking off, as we often like to do, with music from the label Katoa, brand new. The beautiful sounds of the Butterfly House. And this is incredible music, brand new, Psych Magic.

and it is brand new Edit Business from the mighty Psych Magic. Undercover Lovers, Volume 7. A little version, dubbed out version, killer version of also Sprachia Zarathustra, aka 2001. And that's a double A-sider. I think I might play you the other side a little bit later on because they're both absolutely killer. So yeah, I think I'm going to give you the Amazing Grace a little bit later on. As well as brand new music from Philippe Gordon, the Fairfield Ethio Jazz Project, a little Wawa Nuggets, brand new feature on this show, the Wawa 45's radio show. Going to play you a little track from the vaults of Wawa 45's. We've been going 27 years as an independent record label, and our vaults run deep. I'm off to Norway for a week or two between now and the next show, and I'm going to give you a track from the Wawa vaults, celebrating the music of that country, one of my favourite places in the world. That's coming up a little bit later on, but in between that and this, we've got a very, very special interview for you. Recorded just a few days ago with the man like Tom Laroy.

producer, DJ, musician, percussionist, vocalist as well, actually. And re-edit king, or as he likes to call them, reworks, and quite right too. We sat down at his beautiful home in Brighton, not Hove, Brighton. As I say, just a few days ago, in the sunshine, in his home studio. And we had a little chat about his influences, his life growing up in Sète in France, in the south of France. How he became a musician, a producer, a DJ. And then we got into some of his edits, reworks, remixes, whole kind of Afro-Latin influence on what he does, the broken beat influence on what he does, of course the jazz influence. And yeah, it was a really, really lovely conversation, as it always is with that man. Definitely one of my favourite people in the business. And one of my favourite DJs too.

So you can sit back, relax, and enjoy myself in conversation with Laroi for the next hour and a quarter or so. We're going to give you music from Michael Franks, Paul Simon, Ray Barreto, MFSB. Of course, that remix that Laroi did for Katoa. Leon Ware, Jean-Luc Ponty. And a little bit of original business from Laroi himself.

0: So you've got the Wild Wild 45s radio show right here on Soho Radio with me, Dom Savini, Thursday evening out of the heart of London town. But I'm not in London town right now. I am in the beautiful city of Brighton and Hove. Am I in Hove now or am I in Brighton now?
1: Brighton.
0: Am I still in Brighton? I thought I'd walked far enough west to be in Hove.
1: Yeah, really close. Maybe 2 minutes walk and you're in Hove.
0: Okay. And I am talking to the wonderful Mr. Tom Leroy. How are you doing, sir?
1: Yeah, really good. And you?
0: Yeah, great.
1: It's welcome. Lovely.
0: Yeah, oh, thank you so much.
1: Welcome in my...
0: your amazing studio. This is going to make terrible radio, but it's a beautiful, beautiful studio. And I'm really feeling your vibe in here. It's lovely.
1: Yeah, surrounded by the instruments.
0: The instruments. And the records. The percussion, the plants, that French European vibe. So let's talk about that. We just kicked off... with music from one of my favourite vocalists as well, mm-hmm. Mr. Michael Franks,
1: yeah.
0: And Don't Be Blue. Mm. I want to go back to your youth a little bit and to your influences growing up. You're obviously not from around these parts. You're not from Brighton originally. Tell us a little bit about where you're from originally, where you were brought up, and the influences that part of the world and your family and I guess your parents gave you at
1: okay.
0: that time.
1: So trying to make it short and
0: yeah, I mean it's only a 2 hour show, so
1: yeah, okay. So originally I'm from Sète near Montpellier. Mm. So people knows the town for the Worldwide Festival,
0: of course,
1: quite famous here in England. For Sète is famous for that, and I grew up in Sète. I stayed from so I'm born 1977. And I stayed until my 22, and I went to live in Paris. So I stayed in Sète for 22 years.
0: Okay, so all your real formative years were in Sète, I guess, in terms of being a teenager and getting into music and following trends and stuff. Yeah. What was happening in Sète around that time?
1: In Sète, what happened for me is my parents had a restaurant on the seafront. Mm-hmm. And so I grew up on the beach playing volleyball and, terrible childhood.
0: Where can we send money?
1: Playing pétanque and having fun with friends. So all my summer, I was, skipping the last few weeks of school, obviously, going on the beach and, having fun with my friends. And, free Coca-Cola, free ice creams, because my parents had the restaurant. So it's kind of a golden childhood. And then my parents was organizing a lot of concert and parties at the restaurant.
0: Okay. So live music concerts
1: as well. Yeah, it was a live music when they mm-hmm. started after a couple of years. They had the restaurant for almost 25 years. Maybe the first 5 years I was really small, so not really involved in anything. But when I started to be a teenager, 13, 14, I wanted to help find the groups. I was listening to all the tapes, making the selection of which band's going to play or not.
0: Amazing.
1: And so
0: you were basically A&R in your parents' restaurant.
1: Exactly. That was my first job as A&R and, directing music. And I was playing a little bit of guitar, but nothing really serious, just like jamming with my friends on weekends and, always loved music. My parents had a huge collection of vinyl at home.
0: And was Michael Franks, was that something you'd be hearing at home at that
1: yeah,
0: time?
1: Yeah, so that Michael Franks album was played all the time at in my home. My parents were kind of hippies and organizing a lot of parties. We had a big garden, so a lot of friends were coming over. Even since I was five, I was like dancing and always staying late with the adults.
0: I can feel that even that kind of hippie vibe in the greatest possible way is kind of still there when I'm sitting
1: probably.
0: In your studio and in your house around
1: it,
0: everything just feels very kind of nature based and kind of earthy and wonderful.
1: Yeah, it's also because of my partner is a painter and she loves decorating.
0: You choose who works in your life, right? So those influences are already there, and
1: soulmate.
0: That's what you're attracted to. Exactly.
1: Soulmate, like exactly. We're on the same vibe, like creating from home. Mm. Definitely. And it's funny because I've got a little story. When I was really really small, maybe 2 or 3 years old, and my parents had a really hi-fi sound system to play the vinyl. And they told me that I ruined so many needles because my thing was like to turn on the amplifier and scratch the needle with my finger to make the speakers, the boomers, moving. I was so intrigued by that.
0: Yeah, to make the bass pins move.
1: And it's funny because when I became a DJ when I was 17, around 1995, I think, I made that connection with the sound because before becoming a DJ, I haven't realized I had already, as a really young toddler, this connection with the vibration of the speakers, which is the main thing when you, when I went to my first parties and listening to like house music, and I was like, what is this? And the vibration of the sound, the bass, getting to your body, it really clicked in my head.
0: Yeah.
1: And a couple of years later.
0: It's a primal thing really, isn't it?
1: Yeah.
0: You know, that connection, that feeling.
1: Yeah.
0: And before we get into the house music and the DJing and the percussion and all that kind of stuff, let's just give us a couple more of your kind of early influences.
1: Yeah.
0: What have you got next for us? It's a track by Paul Simon, right?
1: Yeah, Paul Simon, Proof.
0: I don't actually know this track, so tell me a little bit about
1: it. Yeah, it's a track that's been recorded on this Rhythm of the Saints.
0: Is that pre-Graceland or
1: post? It's just after.
0: Just after.
1: So he recorded in exactly the same mindset, you know, working with the indigenous and, you know, folk, traditional percussion movements. And this one, he worked a lot with a group from Salvador de Bahia, who was doing all the percussions. So I think the precision of the production mixed with some amazing songwriting and the sound of the percussions really organic and tribal, and I mean so many influences. When I listen to this album, I feel like this is a kind of record one day I would love to do. You know, because when I listen to it, I think there's everything in it. There's rhythm, melodies, production. I mean, it's a kind of a masterpiece. So, and it still sounds really actual. You could definitely play it in any parties. I think it's the sound of the late 80s, mid 80s they had. Sounds so actual.
0: And, especially today. Yeah. Let's have a listen.

0: So you are listening to the Wild Wild 45's radio show right here on Soho Radio, and I'm joined by the wonderful Tom Leroy. How are you doing?
1: Yeah, really good.
0: Excellent. So lovely to have you here. So lovely to be here in Brighton with you this afternoon. And we just heard a third selection of you from your, of your kind of influences.
1: Yeah.
0: And we're going a little bit more Latin, a little bit more percussive.
1: Mm-hmm.
0: And tell us about that last selection.
1: So, the Ray Barreto, Oye la Noticia, I think it's one of the first track. It's interesting, this track, because I've learned the congas with this master from Paris, when I was living in Paris, called Orlando Poleo. He's really one of the top 30 conga player in the world. But it's the chance I had is like, on top of being a great musician, he's also a great teacher. Mm-hmm. And really humble and really reliable and always here for teaching, which is, I think, is rare. You meet a lot of master in the jazz or Latin, and they do workshops. You have to pay $150 and you see them for 2 hours and that's it. And then they go on tour and you never see them again. But Orlando is based in Paris, and he's having these regular sessions. So he's got a lot of students, and I've learned from him for almost 10 years. And it was like a spiritual father for me, teaching more than music. When I was doing sessions with him, all the lessons, it was the first thing he was saying to me, if you've got any problems in your life, just leave them at the door. Because here you're here to heal yourself and to play music. That's the remedy of all the things. You're gonna transcend what's happening in your life. And the second thing also he taught me was, I think, was really key. It's like, whatever you do in music, even if it's you just play the shaker or you shaker or doing a triangle or just a little one phrase in an entire choir or something, but do it with purpose. You have to be present all the time and also listen to what's going on around you. I've met a lot of musicians, super talented musician, amazing level, but they play technical. And finding musicians are really, the first thing they want to do is connect with others. I think that's what makes a big difference. And that's this guy, Orlando, told me this and also transmitted it by doing workshops and playing with him.
0: So
1: this track is, obviously, when I started to play congas, I had to improve my knowledge about Latin music.
0: Is this something
1: that
0: just happened when you moved to Paris? Did you pick up a percussion instrument when you were in the set still, or was it?
1: No, I think
0: you said you were playing guitar.
1: It's the connection with the congas is interesting, because before I moved to Paris, there was, so still at my parents' restaurant, and after a couple of years, we started to be partner of the jazz festival and the world festival. It was called there was Jazz Asset, that I think the name is still the same, and then there was a world music, Latin music. It was
0: music from the world.
1: Yeah. And because I can't remember the exact name, the first name, because they changed the name after, and so we were a partner of the festival, and I was hiring some home bands because I knew the musician after their gig at the Théâtre de la Mer, they would probably come do the jam. I was advertising the jam at the theater as a partner with the organizers, and I had a lot of musicians coming, famous musicians, Jack de Jonette from the jazz festival, Los Ban, you know, a famous Cuban musician, and they were coming to my parents' restaurant jamming until 5 o'clock in the morning.
0: Wow.
1: At this time, I don't have any recall, because we didn't have any phones or anything. Head, just memories.
0: Yeah.
1: I fell in love with the sound of the congas. I don't know, the hands on the skins, and it's a kind of really percussive instrument. It's a percussion, but there's a really melodic side of it. It's not I love the djembe, for example. It's more like into you can hear a lot in reggae and other African influenced music, but the congas, you can hear them in salsa, in funk, in jazz, in any music.
0: Disco.
1: Disco.
0: Yeah.
1: Because that tone, and you can really tune the congas with the other instrument. Mm. There's a really a note you can assign to each drum. And I don't know, there's the blend is a perfect combination of musical and rhythm and strength. I think I've been really hooked by it. And then when I moved to Paris, after a couple of years, maybe 2 or 3 years after I moved in 1999, I think around 2003 or something, I was mainly DJing and starting to do my own productions. But I wanted to go back to learn an instrument, like fully, no computer, commit to an instrument. Mm. And I was in Paris and say, I want the best teacher. I want the best guy in town.
0: Amazing.
1: And someone told me, there's one guy you have to go and you have to check if he's available. It's called Orlando Poleo, but be careful. He is hard. It's really hard, a teacher. And I've never experienced any harshness. I mean, in his teaching, he was kind of a lovely man. And he was... And
0: finally, you were somewhere where...
1: Dedicated,
0: where
1: but...
0: The percussionist was going to be there all the time. Obviously, you were meeting percussionists. They were coming and going in set.
1: Yeah.
0: But in Paris, you had someone you could commit to. Basically.
1: Yeah, exactly. Exactly. And so I started to just practice, like 2 hours every day. Practice.
0: So at this point, you're learning to become a percussionist.
1: Mm-hmm.
0: You're already a DJ.
1: Yeah.
0: Are you already messing around with tracks, editing, doing that kind of stuff?
1: So I was producing mainly.
0: You're producing, making edits.
1: I was not making edits.
0: Not making edits, producing actual original pieces of music.
1: Yeah. I was...
0: For yourself?
1: Yeah, for myself.
0: Yeah.
1: Produced mainly, I think my first tracks were kind of broken beat.
0: Yeah, right.
1: Ish.
0: What kind of year are we in here? What year is it?
1: 2000.
0: Okay.
1: Yeah.
0: Okay.
1: But maybe the second one was 2002, Be the One on Faces Records.
0: Okay.
1: And it's funny because as it's kind of my start in the production as a producer life, people still associate me to Broken Beat. I've got this little thing, say, oh yeah, we love your tune, your Broken Beat tune, your Broken Beat producer, even if I do a wide range of things, but I don't mind. Broken Beat is cool. Yeah, especially now it's a coming back, a huge comeback with new kids.
0: It's like it was never gone.
1: That's cool.
0: Absolutely. So the not a transition into edits, because you still make original music as well.
1: Yeah,
0: obviously that's ongoing.
1: Mm.
0: But you know, over the last few years, there's been a plethora of edits coming from you. It's like been, you know, high quality, constant, seemingly constant kind of turnover of really great edits.
1: Thank you.
0: Oh, that's my pleasure. We're going to play what I think is my favorite edit of yours that I've been hammering for a while now.
1: Mm-hmm.
0: And thinking about that edit in particular, so it's an MFSB edit.
1: Yeah.
0: Can you just give us a kind of idea about how you approach that?
1: I think it went, I went just with the flow. I didn't plan to do all what I've did in this track, because it's a track with so many parts.
0: Mm. And also, what attracted you to it, actually, as well, I should say. What you know, what drew you to this piece of music in the first place?
1: I think I was, at that time, I was trying to find a style or a direction to do edits, because I wanted to keep that momentum of at least putting a new rework. I call them rework because it's just not re-editing and cutting and you know, switching the parts. I'm recording, adding some beats and some instrumentation and new arrangements. So that's why I call them reworks, but re-edit is fine. You can call them re-edit if you want. But what led me to this is that direction of finding the sound I couldn't find anywhere else. Maybe one of the Ifel and Jazz release, which is kind of that mix of jazz fusion, that era of jazz fusion or disco jazz, I would call it. And I wanted to find a series of tracks like that. And this one, I think, is the jazz aspect of it, But suddenly I thought, oh, maybe I can turn it into something a bit more dance floor
0: And that's the thing, I guess, is a way for you to connect the kind of more electronic sounds that you play in your set to the more organic sounds that you play in your set, and then have tracks that obviously you've put your own stamp on and that you know so well because they're your productions, essentially, to play, to make those connections in your DJ sets.
1: Yeah, yeah.
0: So it's kind of perfect.
1: Yeah, yeah. That's really cool. Yeah. Well, it's, I'm the kind of person, I wasn't the best about playing my own track, but I'm getting there.
0: I'm doing it for you, though. I'm playing them all the time. So don't worry.
1: That's cool. Because one day I did a little gig with Jimster, and he said, "Oh, that's cool. You're gonna warm up the space. You can just play your old edits, and you're gonna do a 2 or 3 hour set just with your own stuff." And I just realized, okay, that's cool. But yeah,
0: that's what Jamie does. He just only ever plays his own tracks.
1: No, he never does.
0: No, I know, I'm joking.
1: Yeah he told me I'm really bad as well. He never plays his own stuff.
0: So let's give this track a proper introduction.
1: So MFSB, Freddy's Dead, Laroi extended rework.
0: It's incredible. Check the little breakdowns and the little time.

0: collaboration,
1: yeah,
0: Tom, right, with Leroy, on the remix for the wonderful young five piece that is Katoa.
1: Extraordinary singer.
0: The track called I Am. Yes, big up to Maya Avery, big up to the whole band. They're an amazing band. And so I want to talk to you about this remix, but I also want to talk to you about remixes in general.
1: Yeah.
0: About how you approach them in comparison to a rework.
1: I would say remixing, it's trying to find a way to not stay too close to the original. Mm. Actually, there's different approaches. It really depends of the project. For example, we can tell the story about the Katoa one.
0: Yeah, if you don't mind. I mean, there was a couple of different versions, right?
1: Yeah, exactly. I started with really, really far from the original, going into like kind of a really deep techno, psychedelic something. When the band, I mean, they enjoy some of the parts, but it was a bit too far from the original for them.
0: I think what I can say in all honesty is that Katoa are a young band and they're finding their sound, and their sound is incredible.
1: Yeah.
0: But they're just getting used to their own sound in a way, you know?
1: Yeah, of course.
0: And then to hear it completely blasted into a whole different club,
1: another space.
0: You know, I think maybe it was just a bit overwhelming for them.
1: Yeah, probably.
0: I think what you did was beautiful, but it's you know, it's for them as well. It's a learning process of hearing their music in other contexts, in other, you know, spaces. So I think what we ended up with, which is equally as beautiful a remix,
1: but
0: something
1: amazing.
0: That's a little bit more rooted in Afrobeat,
1: was
0: something they could get their heads around a lot easier.
1: Yeah.
0: And what's been interesting is, sorry, I feel like I'm answering this question, but obviously I'm really close to it as well. Yeah. What's been interesting is that since it was released on the compilation last year, them as a band and their fans have kind of warmed and warmed and warmed and warmed to this. I remember the first time I played the remix, it was at their EP launch. The first time I played it in front of them last year. And
1: was a Wawa 45 party.
0: Yeah, it was their EP launch, Wawa 45's party at the Fox and Firkin last year. And they were suddenly like, they heard it in a club context. And they were like, I mean, because they already liked it, but they were just like, oh, I totally get it now. I see how it works.
1: Yeah.
0: And when they're seeing people moving and dancing to it, they're like,
1: All right.
0: You know, even though it's obvious, but like, you know, you just have to see these things. I'm not an artist, and I can't imagine what it must be like to have someone, you know, break up your work and remold it. Which is basically what you're doing, you know? And then be like, oh my God.
1: Yeah. It happened to me. We on Faces Records, we've got a remix from Domu. And I think the first version he sent to us, we didn't really like it. Mm. I mean, no, after a few years, I say, oh, that was amazing what he did, the first one.
0: But right,
1: we were still, same thing, same context. I was a young artist trying to find my sound and everything, and starting to find my sound. And he sent, so we asked him, please, can you try it? And he did something else kindly. That was great.
0: And that's
1: so
0: I had the
1: same experience as an artist, being remixed by someone. Exactly. It's like,
0: which I think is why you were so understanding of the situation, apart from the fact that you were a lovely human. Yeah. But you were so understanding of the situation, and you were like, oh, well, yeah, forget that then, I'm not doing
1: it. Some remixes are tougher. I'm a more like trying to please everyone. Even sometimes it's not the easiest, but I think finding that new version, more following the song, serving the song.
0: Because I think what you've done there is really connected to their roots with soothsayers, and youthsayers, and what they came out of, and the way they learned their craft, which was through Afrobeat.
1: And keeping all the guitars, I kept all the original parts.
0: It a lot more organic.
1: Just adding a few things and, creating a new beat and something more electronic in the beat, but still with the flavor and the sound of the original essence.
0: So let's contrast that to doing a remix for an artist who has been around for many years and who's a legend.
1: Yeah.
0: Like Leon Ware.
1: Yeah. Motown
0: so,
1: legend.
0: Yeah, right.
1: Wrote so many songs.
0: How does that compare?
1: I think when I did it, I have a couple of records from him directly, but I didn't know he was such an important person in the Motown songwriter He wrote so many songs. I don't have the list under me, so I would be able to tell you which ones.
0: I don't want the full list.
1: You don't want the full list. But when I was remixing one of these songs, I think it's one of the last songs is recorded, and it's been produced post-mortem. And Catalia, the label, I think they got the rights, and they sent me the project. Do you want to remix him? And I said, oh, I love Leon Ware. But as I didn't know who he was, actually the gigantic guy he was, I haven't remixed with kind of a pressure. I went straight away with what I thought, or I want just to arrange a little bit the harmony because I love the vocal, and keep something close to the original. But suddenly, instead of doing a deep house or Afro house, because the label is quite oriented with this kind of spiritual house sound, and
0: what's the label?
1: Catalia.
0: Catalia.
1: Okay. Catalia. Yeah. Okay. So the broken beat. I think it's probably because I'm listening more broken beat now with this new generation, and a lot of people told me, "Oh, Tom, you should go back to it." And it was kind of a natural pulse, a natural movement for me in the studio to do this broken beat version

0: Right here on Soho Radio, and I'm in conversation with the wonderful Lavoy here in Brighton.
1: Yeah,
0: in the sunshine. It's a beautiful thing. And you just heard a very appropriate track for In the Sunshine.
1: Yeah.
0: A track entitled Lovely Day, but not that lovely day, right?
1: Yeah.
0: Not the Bill Withers Lovely Day.
1: No.
0: Tell us about this track.
1: Lovely Day, D-A-E.
0: D-A-E. I'm just going to change the track listing.
1: Yeah, Lovely. I think there's two E and D-A-E. Two E are lovely. And
0: okay, got you.
1: No Y, yeah. So this track was, this track, I think, on top of my head, he started as a rework, because I was listening to some Youssef Days. I think it's from the double album he released a couple of years ago. One of the tracks, I said, I want to try do something with it. And I started to play around with the original file, and suddenly I just kept a little part of the rhythm. I think it's the beginning of the track, but I kept the chords without sampling them. I just replay them. That's what I do a lot. That's interesting to talk about with my reworks. Sometimes I don't re-edit. I just replay.
0: Yeah.
1: That's why I call them reworks.
0: Yeah, absolutely.
1: I just transcribe all the parts. I'm trying to find what kind of type of sound they use, especially the harmony, which chords, and just transcribing everything. And I replay the original chords with my own sounds, which is really handy, because once you've got the chords, you've got the MIDI parts, you can reinterpret the song in many, many ways. And so I kept the chords. That was a really cool, obviously, Youssef Days, amazing new jazz movement. And then I started to create a beat, and it became an original. I kept the chords, but I create some new melodies and some new bass movements around it. And I think it comes from my culture as a house DJ. I've got all these hooks from the classic house where I'm coming from, because when I started to buy my records in 1995, that's 94, 95. That's why I started as a DJ. So all the Blaze, Louis Vega, and the New York soulful house sound from 1995, which I think it's still my best, my favorite era. I think playing the chords, sometimes some melodies from those tracks, from this collection, come in my mind. And this one came like, it's a lovely day. And yeah, it was fitting perfectly the groove and
0: that's your
1: the
0: vocal,
1: chords.
0: Right?
1: And that's my vocal.
0: Yeah.
1: And
0: talent.
1: Yeah, I tried. I made a couple of takes, and I thought, should I keep it? And I played it to a friend, and he said, "Yeah, man, sounds amazing." And I would say, "Yeah, too critical with your own voice and
0: yeah,
1: stuff."
0: Yeah, no,
1: but,
0: sure.
1: But sure. Yeah, at the end, you know, it seems to work well. But I'm always surprised when
0: beautiful.
1: I'm hearing it from all the DJs playing it, and I say, people sometimes think it's kind of a sample of the original. I don't know, my tone probably.
0: How do you feel when they've got you pitched up to +5?
1: Yeah. Weird.
0: Weird. We didn't do that there, so that's all good. So we're going to finish off with a little treat for everyone listening at home.
1: Yeah.
0: A little exclusive.
1: Exclusive, yeah.
0: So tell us about this exclusive.
1: So this exclusive is a rework, remix of Jean-Luc Ponty, a track called Savannah, which is the original is a kind of a Balearic deep track, jazz, really. It's hard to describe, but yeah, definitely Balearic and Brazilian percussions, but there's no beat. It's nearly an ambient right. rhythmic track.
0: So you got a lot to play with there, a lot of space.
1: So there was great to play with it.
0: Yeah.
1: The thing is, the project was being handled by Vive La Musique and my dear friend Arup Roy.
0: I was going to say, because of course he did the Life in the Fast Lane remixes that came out a little while ago. So this is a continuation of that project.
1: Yeah. So yeah, exactly. So that's the I think the second volume they already released a Jean-Luc Ponty remix with Opolopo.
0: Yes.
1: Is it Fastlane? I think they remixed it.
0: Fastlane,
1: like the big tech kind of techno track.
0: Techno dance floor jazz
1: techno
0: track.
1: Techno jazz track, yeah.
0: Yeah.
1: So he approached me with the Savannah project in the same time and of the other remixes and the other tracks, and I've picked this one because of the context and also the côté, the side Balearic and, you know, percussive. And I thought I can do something cool with it. And I just added an Afrobeat. So it's going to talk to Kotoa and all the team because it's definitely an Afrobeat track on top of the original because we didn't have the parts. So I had to play with the main track.
0: Yeah, right.
1: I didn't have like a separated
0: but
1: files.
0: Luckily it's an ambient track, so you've got plenty of room.
1: Plenty of room to add the beat and added. And so I did two versions. One version, it's a rework with all the original strings from Jean-Luc Ponty, and it's a really long version with a time signature shift at the end.
0: My favorite.
1: You're gonna like that as well. I hope so. And the other version is a club version, which I removed, and I did the process of replaying. So I transcribed all the chords, and I ended up like replaying everything, and maybe keep one element, but. That's
0: and which one are we going to listen to today?
1: Oh, we're going to listen to the long one, the original.
0: Okay. Amazing.
1: It's called Reinterpretation Part 1 and 2 because the part is with the time signature shifts at the end.
0: Right, nice. Tom, thank you so
1: thank
0: much.
1: Thank you, Dom.
0: For this. Really enjoyed it.
1: Yeah, and it was great to be here in my little sanctuary and with a breeze from the Brighton seafront.
0: It's been beautiful. Thanks so much,
1: man.
0: Mate.
1: Thanks
0: See you
1: a
0: soon.
1: Lot. Thanks.
0: Take care.

So you're in tune to the YY45's radio show with me, Dom Savini, right here, Soho Radio, Thursday evening. And huge, huge thanks to the wonderful Leroy for the last hour or so. Hour and a quarter. It was a beautiful extended conversation. And we gave you music from Michael Franks, Don't Be Blue, Paul Simon, Proof, Ray Barretto, Oya, La Noticia. MFS

Leroy himself with the tune entitled Lovely Day, and on the vocals on that one as well. And finally, Jean-Luc Ponty, the forthcoming exclusive Leroy rework of the track Savannah. Make sure you keep your eye out for his remixes, reworks, they're on Bandcamp. And lots more to come from him in the future. Hopefully we'll be working with him again someday soon as well. Big, big love, Tom. Many thanks, sir.

And we gave you music a little bit earlier on in the show from the wonderful Psych Magic. Big shout to Danny. Brand new release from them, Undercover Lovers, Volume 7. We gave you the version of 2001. This one, Amazing Grace.

So we are almost done this evening. You've been listening to the YY45's radio show. Big love, big thanks for listening in. And big love to Mr. Tom Leroy for joining me for that interview. Hope you enjoyed that. Music in the background. Mulatu inspired business from the Fairfield Ethio Jazz Project. Tune entitled Arbenok.

And we're going to close out today's show with another track from Wawa 45s. We open with brand new music from Katoa. And we're going to close with a little Wawa nugget from exactly 20 years ago. Seems crazy saying that. And as I mentioned earlier, I'm off to Norway for the next week or two. One of my favourite places to go, and always had a strong connection with the label over there. Our first release by a man called Espen Horn out of Bergen. My first ever DJ gig outside of the UK was in Norway. And we also had a little short running side label called Wawa Moose, which we released three or four little 7 inches on. If you've got one of those, they're rarities. And we also released this next tune, produced by my dear friend Snorre Syme, Butty 49. Under the moniker of Sesong. This one came out on a 12-inch, believe it or not. It's basically a waltzy kind of jazz ballad. and it's a beautiful thing. I'm going to leave with this Sesong and the tune entitled Love Untold. I'll be back in 2 weeks. Special guest in the studio, Mr. Adam Scrimshire. See you then.

0: Good evening.
1: Yeah.
0: This is Soho Radio. It's a lovely night in London. You're listening to Cola Nut and Law, standing in for Runda. We're going to play some lovely drum and bass for you tonight. Some new stuff, some old classics. Lots of rollers, a few steppers.
1: Emergency number. And then we'll hit them. That's it.

Yeah, easy. You're locked onto the sounds of the Law and the Cola Nut. Standing in for the Runda live on Soho Radio tonight. We're going to run you through 2 hours of big, dark, upfront drum and bass nastiness. Sending shouts out. Big up the Clinch locked on each and every. Big up Kate the Pro. Big up the Runda always. Big up Decibella, the Din, all the crew. You're locked on Soho Radio, Law and the Cola Nut. See you there.

Yeah, going out to everyone locked on right now. Again, you're locked on to myself, Law, and the Cola Nut. We're here live and direct, Soho Radio, standing in for the Runda. Every Thursday, well, every monthly Thursday. I can't remember. What, yeah, monthly. Yeah, bigging up the Runda, big up the Decibella Locked. Out to the Abbey Days, Easy to Clinch, all the crew. This one's in D Bridge, Fifth Floor. You heard that banger from Benny L and Cleveland Watkins earlier. Forget the name of that one, but that one's been doing damage. Taking you through till 10 p.m. Stay locked, Soho Radio.

Yeah, this one, the sounds of the Blue Marten Titans. This is from a few years ago. This is the Law and Wheeler remix. I nearly said the Law and Cola Nut remix. Wheeler wouldn't have been very happy about that. I'm going to take this time to say, make sure you're keeping your eyes and ears out for R. White's number 6, catalogue number Lemon 06. Coming very soon, man, on this exact show. It's the Law and the Runda. The Citric Dub EP coming very soon. I believe there's a show coming here in Soho Radio dedicated to that. Getting some solid DJ play right now. Keep your eyes and ears out for that one. And the next repertoire release coming very soon. We just had Jag Figure of Eight, the Escher remix and original. That sold out too late. But coming next, we've got Basic Rhythm alongside the Settle Down. Then the Basic Rhythm alongside the Kid Drama. That's Repertoire Limited number 3. I'm going to play one or two of them before the show's up. So don't miss that. You got myself, Law and Cola Nut live on Soho Radio. It's the Runda Show. Stay locked.

Right, let's talk about these two last tunes. That last one was Nucleus and Paradox. A tune called Past, Present and Future. That was on Reinforced back in 98. Still sounding fresh. And this one's got to be one of the most underrated Dillinger tunes. This one's called Test Time. This is on the Test label. 98, I reckon. Wicked intro, big bass. That's what we like. Soho Radio, Law and Cola Nut in for the Runder.

Right, that last couple of IDs, let's do them. This tune playing now, this is the sounds of the basic rhythm called Blood of the Gods. This one's out on Music Nocturne about 6 months ago, I reckon. And the tune before this was the Treks. That one was called Spoons, which I hope was inspired by Weatherspoons. If it wasn't, well then maybe it's just inspired by a spoon that he really liked. But more importantly, it's Law, it's Cola Nut, it's Soho Radio, In for Rondo, keep it there.

Yeah, I think this one might be an exclusive. Sounds like a sick note, this one. Coming on repertoire, hopefully by the end of the year. Backed with a 6-9 Escher tune on the other side. 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

Right, we're about to step inside the last 10 minutes. Unfortunately, Cola Nut had to leave. Last train back to Kent business. So take you through the last few tunes. That last one before this was The Sounds of the Quartz. That tune was called Gansfield. That was on Quartz's Metalheads album that came out a few months back. 6 months back. It could have been a year ago. I've got no concept of time. When you get to your 40s, you'll understand that. There is no concept of time anymore. Fucking anything is really, really a long time. And the sounds of this one playing now, sounds of the J. Kenzo, this one is called The Vice. Gonna play one more, two more, three more, see how we go. Maybe a repertoire exclusive. You're locked on to Law and a Cola Nut. 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

smart.

Right, we're going to leave you with this one. Nearly played the wrong tune there, tune I played earlier. That one I played by accident, that was Lauren Wheeler, Deadly Skies. And this one is also Lauren Wheeler. It's right there next to the other one on the playlist. This one's called Lights Out, but most importantly, they're on the same record. This is going to be Repertoire Limited number 4. Coming out maybe by the end of the year, maybe January, February next year. We're going to let this one play out for the last few minutes. Thank you for listening. You've been listening to the sounds of the Runda Show filling in. You've had Law and the Cola Nut live on Soho Radio, taking you through 8 till 10. All the best. We're out.

0: taking you back to 1980. Atlantic Records, Clear, Open Your Mind, 12-inch business. And before that, from the brilliant album by B. Baker, Chocolate Company, Snowblower, featuring Jimmy Ponder, Lonnie Smith, Jimmy McGriff, Eddie Daniels, and produced by Sonny Lester on TK Records. An absolute monster. So yeah, it's another 2 hours of all things eclectic, old and new.
1: Yeah.
0: The heat wave is still on.

More beautiful disco from 1978, this time on Warner Brothers, the sound of one of the greatest songwriting partners, Ashford & Simpson, It Seems to Hang On.

0: In the background, Larry Heard, aka Mr. Fingers, drops his brand new album on Alleviated Records. Leave Your Mind.
1: If I only try.
0: And we're playing Ribbons.
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originally released in 2004. Jill Scott's Anthemic Golden finally gets the Broken remix, courtesy of Forgiveness Not Permission. We've been putting out a small series of limited edition illicit re-edits and remixes to fine effect. We do like that. And that completes our first three in a row on a housey tip. In the middle, Lance Desardi, Volume 2 of Live Tracks, and we played Mental Pictures. We opened up three in a row with an absolutely blinding piece of deep tech house, courtesy of Stablo 9994.

play another track off Martin's brilliant new album on 3024 Music for Existing, and that is Whiplashed with Mark Cisneros on saxophone. And before that, also from Holland, Stefan Vincent, his brand new 5-track EP Philotaxis on Artie Jock, and that is a dedication to Herbie Hancock.

taking you back to 1997. I can't believe it, that's almost 30 years ago. Wasit Diop featuring Lina Fiagbe on vocals, remixed by the mighty Danny Flytronics, Manifesto Records. And before that, the Fania All-Stars, The Click, gets remixed by the Kashmir Brothers. We had a lot of fun doing that, I have to say. When was that? That was from something like 2009, something like that. Which leads me to let you know about a brand new afternoon evening party we're starting over at the Carpet Shop in Peckham on the 20th of September. It's called Left Turn, exploring the jazz and multi-layered roots of jungle, drum and bass and beyond. Residents will be myself, Mark Mack, DJ Trax, and the Empress DJ Flight. And yeah, we're going to be covering everything, as the title says, jazz, soul, funk, reggae, all the influences that make up the drum and bass family. And we've got some amazing guests lined up going forward, including sound architecture guys and also Easy Rollers. Martin is penciled in and a whole heap more. And the in-house photographer will be the legend himself, Eddie Ochere of Blue Note fame. That's the 20th of September at the Carpet Shop. Tickets will go on sale via Resident Advisor end of August, I reckon. Time to take you down.

unmistakable voice of Johnny Taylor from his 1973 album On Stax and Tailored in Silk, and that is the beautiful One Thing Wrong with My Woman. And before that, brand new, I'm not sure if it's out yet, from Australia, one of the best albums of 2026. You've been warned, people. Freya Garbett, album's entitled Soden House, and that was Ballroom 68.

In the background, the sound of the late, great Ramsey Lewis paired with Maurice White and the Don, the Professor. Of course, I'm talking about Charles Stepney, along with Jerry Peters. And that is from the 1976 album Salongo. So yeah, celebrating 50 years, and we played the beautiful Brasilica. And that completes a second three in a row in the middle. Second one today from the brilliant Earshift Music out of Australia. They're called The Vampires, brand new album called Sky Dancer, and we played Asiago, and it's on electric blue vinyl, don't you know? Coming very, very soon. And we opened up three in a row with an absolute seminal album from 50 years ago. The Heath Brothers, Albert, Jimmy and Percy, featuring the late, great maestro Stanley Cowell. And of course, that is the album Marching On Strata Reese. And we

In the background, Sly Dunbar. Sly Govile on Taxi Records from 1982. And a killer version of Slipping Into Darkness. And before that, on Trojan Horse, I Can't Get Enough of That Reggae Stuff, the brilliant Matumbi. Do a brilliant cover version of the Cool and the Gang classic. And that kind of brings us to the end of this month's show. Man, it goes so quick. So yeah, heads up. 20th of September, Carpet Shop, Peckham. And next month's show, DJ Trax is taking over the whole 2 hours, which is going to be awesome. He's going to be featuring some new stuff off the album. It should be a very interesting show. I'm going to leave you with something from the Shy Lights. Peace.

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3: Hey, it's Giles here on Soho Radio. How are you doing? Hope you're all good. Here is an hour of some absolute belters that I've been listening to recently. You can catch up on the full thing on mixcloud.com/Soho Radio. Yeah, nice one.

0: Imagine sipping a martini and from across the room, she seductively catches your glance. 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

Hello, this is Kiss Kiss Bang Bang with me, honey, on London's favourite radio station, Soho Radio. It's a busy month here at Honey HQ. Another music-filled month, as they say, the beat goes on. Lots of rhythm, raunch, and a little raucous. I'm fresh, well, as can be, from a quick road trip to Vegas this week where I saw Dieter Von Teese shimmy and shake, glitter and glisten on stage in the flesh, in all her glorious flesh. I am also DJing my monthly residency at El Prado here in Los Angeles on Sunset Boulevard this weekend, and I'm off up north to Eugene for Ready Steady Soul Club's 20th anniversary weekender, which is going to be a blast as well.